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0: 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Nights with Jixter. Just reading here, Bon Jovi. The New Jersey Lottery has announced a partnership with John Bon Jovi to launch themed scratch-off lottery tickets in October. The $5 Jersey Legend. Yeah, John Bon Jovi scratch-offs will offer players the chance to win cash prizes up to 200 grand. The collaboration aims to celebrate Bon Jovi's connection to New Jersey and his community pride. That's pretty cool. We should get some Goo Goo Doll lottery tickets for New York State. That would be even better.
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3: Stop sign?
4: Yeah. Stop sign? Mm-hmm. Why are you stopping me?
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3: 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All right, well, I got to stop and get gas first. Hold on a second. Now, you got to hit the gas a little bit here to get her going.
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3: They are. Yeah.
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3: And we're with our Employee of the Day today. That is James Lobosco from Blaisdell. And James, we'll start where we start with everybody. What do you do for work? Where do you work?
20: I work at Roswell Park Cancer Institute. Been working there 35 years.
3: Oh, awesome. 35. Nice. What do you do over there?
20: I'm a respiratory therapist.
3: Who is important to you?
20: First, can't forget my wife, Mary, my brother, Tom, who lives in Cheektowaga. I got my brother, Joe, who lives in Lackawanna. My people at work, Jill, my department head. I got all those that are working day shift today. Don't know who the hell they are. Anissa, Carrie, Tabitha, Jesse.
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0: 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I'm Jixter, and my good dear friend Dan Dunleavy, the play-by-play guy for the Buffalo Sabres, does a great job, referred to Tage Thompson as TNT throughout the season because of his shot. And then his lovely wife Brenda said, do you know Tage Thompson's middle name is Nathan? TNT? And Dan didn't know that. So TNT, Tage Nathan Thompson. And it's pretty funny because when he scored that first Boston playoff game, game one, Tage Thompson scored twice. The DJ at the arena played TNT and the crowd went crazy. Looking forward to hockey season, as we are, of course, Buffalo Bills season. Can't wait.
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0: Welcome back. Football season is here. I mean, not regular season. We can't wait for that. But the Bills play their last preseason game versus Pittsburgh, the first night game at Highmark Stadium. And you can hear all the action right here, pregame, postgame. Paul Peck and Kevin Sylvester host a pregame at 3 p.m., kickoff at 7 p.m., right here on the Voice of the Bills, 97 Rock.

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3: And we're with our Employee of the Day today. That is James Lobosco from Blaisdell. And James, we'll start where we start with everybody. What do you do for work? Where do you work?
24: I work at Roswell Park Cancer Institute. Been working there 35 years.
3: Oh, awesome. 35. Nice. What do you do over there?
24: I'm a respiratory therapist.
3: Who is important to you?
24: First, can't forget my wife, Mary, my brother, Tom, who lives in Cheektowaga. I got my brother, Joe, who lives in Lackawanna. My people at work, Jill, my department head. I got all those that are working day shift today. Don't know who the hell they are. Anissa, Carrie, Tabitha, Jesse.
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Guns N' Roses do such a great job on this version, their version of Paul McCartney and Wings, Live and Let Die. 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

0: 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And Michael Anthony helped the group perform that song you just heard, Van Halen's Running with the Devil. And then they cranked things up to Led Zeppelin's Rock and Roll. So always great to hear about Michael Anthony rocking joints, which he still does on a regular basis with Sammy Hagar.
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0: 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The Boss, Mr. Bruce Springsteen, his title track from 1984's Born in the USA album. And it's our first night game this Thursday at the new Highmark Stadium. And last chance for players to impress Coach Brady as the Bills face the Steelers in their final preseason game. Thursday night football. And Paul Peck and Kevin Sylvester host pregame starting at 3 p.m. and kickoff will be at 7 right here on the Voice of the Bills, 97 Rock. Let's go. Let's get on with the regular season already. Come on now.
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2: Woman who wanted to blow up the state capitol. She was all ISIS.
3: These are the images of the woman federal prosecutors say planned to detonate a bomb at the New York state capitol. Bowie has not yet entered a plea, but according to the document, told authorities she knew about the possible terrorism charges. I already Googled it before.
4: AI says, probably shouldn't do that.
2: Hold on a second. Let's find out.
4: We'll have somebody at our door in 5 minutes.
5: Exactly.
2: It'll stop you.
5: Mr. Shred, Mr. Jacket, do you know who uses this computer
4: yes,
5: over here?
4: Yes, we do. Him.
2: Yep. This one over here.
5: Yep. Nobody else does. Yep.
2: I think most days Stella does.
5: Right.
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16: 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What do you do for work? 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
17: 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My people at work, Jill, my department head. I got all those that are working day shift today. Don't know who the hell they are. Anissa, Carrie, Tabitha, Jesse.
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Yeah, Bret Michaels postponed a few shows while he's still recovering from his kidney stone surgery. So he wants to rest up so he can give it 100% back on stage. Get well soon, Bret Michaels.

0: 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Checking the forecast for you to go sail away. Well, tomorrow, it's going to be a perfect day to sail away. 80 degrees and mostly sunny. Thursday, some drizzle in the afternoon. We're hoping it doesn't affect kickoff at Highmark Stadium starting at 7 o'clock. But you're going to see some sun, some clouds, and some drizzle at times. And a high of 78 for Thursday. Friday, partly sunny, high 76. Saturday, mostly sunny, high 77. And Sunday, partly cloudy, high of 81.
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1: Woe to you, O earth and sea. 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

0: 97 Rock and 96.9. Motley Crue wrapping up the Metal Zone with the song that started it all for them, Looks That Kill. I've seen girls that have looks that kill, and I've seen girls look at me like they wanted to kill me. Holy Diver kicked off the Metal Zone. Dio, Holy Diver. And then Number of the Beast, Iron Maiden. Yeah, right there in the middle.
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0: Led Zeppelin getting the last word on Nights with Jixter, sponsored by Delta Sonic. Thanks for tuning in. Alessia is up next. I will talk to you tomorrow. Shredding Reagan tomorrow morning at 6 a.m. as well. Have a great rest of your evening. We'll talk soon.
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3: He just seemed so disoriented about what his goals actually were. 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
4: Officials today identifying the suspect who wore a chilling Halloween-style mask as 22-year-old Zymir Hughes and asking for the public's help.
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8: My grandpa used to always tell me not to cry about it. 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I'm a believer, you should get it out. 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

0: 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And the voice of the Bills as we get closer to the official season, because right now we've got one more preseason game this week, tomorrow, actually. And that is going to be a lot of fun because this is our first time having a preseason game at, well, night, because we've got a whole day here in studio with not only Mitch Morse and Chris Trapasso, we've got Kevin Sylvester and Paul Peck and Megan Carter and McGee. 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
0: I was so grateful this past weekend going to the flea market, the big super flea in Clarence. There's this one guy who set up with the best CD collection. Lucky enough, added some Pearl Jam to my collection here on 97 Rock.

0: I just love a live version. REO Speedwagon riding the storm out live here on 97 Rock, and that is exactly what we're doing here this week. We are riding out the storm together and waiting till our next concert. If you've been wanting to go to a concert soon, but, you know, tickets are expensive. I understand this as someone who goes to a lot of concerts. People tend to think that I go to concerts and I get paid to go, or I go with free tickets. That is the furthest thing from the truth. Just know I'm paying full price for these tickets, okay? That is the one thing I love spending money on, is going to concerts. It will never be a waste. And concert t-shirts, of course. I'm always going to buy a t-shirt, especially if it's a band I love. I don't know if there's ever been a concert I didn't buy one. Maybe. No, there has been. There has been. If I don't really feel like paying the price for that shirt, and I know that I'm not like a super fan, but a lot of the times I will get the t-shirt because it is a memory. It's a memory for me to remember that I went to that concert.
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0: Rush is killing it on their 50-something tour. 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I'd love to see Rush. I didn't get to see them. This could be your only chance, too. If you saw them, what were your thoughts?

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0: can't believe we got to see Triumph back together again on stage this past summer here on 97 Rock and 96.9 at local radio made in Buffalo for a 97 Rock concert event. We've had so many great ones this summer, and tonight at Buffalo River Works, Zach Wild is going to be there. Closest I will get to seeing Black Sabbath or Ozzy, because, well, that's just how it goes. I do want to know if they'll ever bring an Ozfest back to Buffalo. I mean, they have to, right?
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0: 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That's where you go to sign up or sign someone else up. 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

0: 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I love that song, and I definitely am looking forward to all of the other celebrations we have going on this week. If there's anything you have to celebrate, by the way, share it, and we can share together the excitement. 716-210-9797. What are you celebrating this week for us? We're celebrating getting one day closer to our September show, September 12th at Sportsman's. We are so excited for it, and we have just been thinking all about it. So this week, maybe we don't have one thing going on specific, but we definitely have a lot of things we are planning as we get closer to it.
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0: All right, thanks for listening to 97 Rock in the overnight. I'm Alessia, getting you through the rest of your night. If you're working, well, great work. If you're just hanging out because you can't sleep, that's what I'm here doing. That's why this is the perfect job for me. It's Bad Medicine, Bon Jovi.

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2: 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I'm so happy I got to say I saw Tesla. Who knows if I'll get to see him again? I'm just happy to have crossed that one off the list, along with Extreme and, of course, Motley Crue as well.

0: Swingtown, a.k.a. Allentown, and this is Allentown, not just because of the name before Josh Allen came here, but because Josh Allen made it Allentown even more so. It's his town, and we're all here for it, in it, and ready for the final preseason game on 97 Rock, which we can't wait to have together, because now we are actually watching these games together and listening to all the conversations that you are going to be having with us as we go on throughout the season together. So don't forget, you can listen to the game right here on 97 Rock.
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0: Tonight at Buffalo Riverworks, you can see Zach Wilde with Black Label Society and Zach Sabbath. Love that the sky is in two bands performing one night. 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
2: 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Corn groats.
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0: Moves here on 97 Rock, and I'm Alessia in the overnights. Just crazy to me that it's already Wednesday. A lot of kids are going back to school already, and if you're a parent, you're either really excited about it or you're sad because they're going away. Chances are if they're in high school or middle school and they're going back, you're not that sad. You're actually relieved that they're not going to be driving you crazy all day long anymore, because you know that they're just going to go to school and give you some time and peace for a few hours. And then every summer comes along and you're like, how do I entertain these kids? They're driving me nuts. When does school start? I know how that goes because my mom could not wait for me to go back.
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0: We're getting closer to September. 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

0: Well, I'm really hoping Zach Wilde plays that one later on tonight at Buffalo River Works. I love that he is in two bands in one night. He will be with Zach Sabbath playing Black Sabbath, and then, of course, the Black Label Society. And we are definitely excited for that show. If you are, too, and you're really hoping to go, well, you could win those tickets for free right here on 97 Rock later this morning with Shred and Reagan. You got to listen and play along with the Wheel of Rock. You know how it goes.
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1: 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You hit a ball in the gap, run. 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

0: All right, enjoy the rest of your Wednesday. 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We've got a lot more on the way with Shred and Reagan next. And tomorrow, final preseason game as 97 Rock, voice of the Buffalo Bills. So lots of exciting things happening here, and we hope you will be part of it right here with us on 97 Rock.
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1: Look, we don't want any trouble, okay? Just give us the motorcycle. We won't have to call the cops.
2: Come on, man. Call the cops for what?
1: Well, a stolen bike, for one, and then this.
2: The candy?
3: Governor, it is aspidine. These are clearly drugs of some kind, possibly laced with angel dust.
4: Angel dust? When was the last time you did drugs?
2: Bruh, this is homemade candy. It's my special recipe. Look, try peach ring.
3: Oh, my goodness.
2: Mm-hmm.
3: That's incredible. Sweet, spicy, sour. Simon, you got to try one. I feel like Stevie Nicks having Coke blown up a bunghole.
5: What's up, hometown Buffalo? This is Steve Wilson representing. When I'm in town, I listen to the Shred and Reagan Show. Yeah, baby!
6: Guys like Mel, Steele, Rhino, Ginner, Kaner, all those guys I played with throughout the start of the year.
7: Geo, Kaner, Ginner.
8: Yeah, he's sticking with the hockey player approach of the nickname is that usually if it's a two- or three-syllable name, then you drop one of the syllables. You know, so like Gianta becomes Geo. And then if it's only a one-syllable name, then you add one. But in this case, Kaner. So it's Geo and Kaner instead of Gianta.
7: But there was a rare one here. He took McGinn. And he dropped the Mick and called him Ginner.
8: Ginner, yeah. So, I mean, I've heard him. Believe me, I've been in enough locker rooms. I've heard them all. And I often just shake my head like, seriously, this is as creative as you can get. It's this.
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0: kind of the sore on my lip. 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That's beautiful. 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
0: Be right back, sweetie. Just gonna drain the dragon.
1: Wears his chinos way too tight.
0: Oh, yeah, but don't I look good?
1: Breaks out a wad of 50s when the check comes.
0: Yeah, I'm in the union.
1: Then expects her to spend the night.
0: What do you mean, no? What do you mean?
1: Yes, she talks to Guido.
0: Come on.

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1: So now I'm in squad car. I'm having some conversation with this guy.
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0: 6:13, 58 degrees. And fair skies out there. Partly sunny day. It's going to be a beautiful day. We're looking at sunshine, 80, southwest winds, about 5 to 8 miles per hour. Partly cloudy overnight, dropping down to 65. And for your Thursday, game day for the Buffalo Bills, preseason game number 3. Looks like the morning we've got a chance of some showers. Showers actually likely, possible thunderstorms. High of 78 degrees. The rain should be taken off later on in the afternoon. Just a slight chance of a sprinkle. Patrick Hamm was saying in the second quarter tomorrow, if you could experience a slight sprinkle. But for the most part, it should be dry for the game. If you're tailgating, it is the Shred and Reagan Show. Good morning.
1: What's up? Glad you're with us. 716-210-9797. Call or text. Let's know what's going on this morning. What's up? How you doing? On the show today, poor Dolly Parton. We'll talk about Dolly throughout the show. You got any thoughts on her as well? Let us know. She made it to Buffalo a couple of times and left behind a lot of fans. So we'll talk about Dolly today. We'll get to Zach Wild, little highlight. Also some tickets for his show tonight over at Riverworks. We've got some opening audio. Also, Jay Skursky from the Buffalo News gets us ready for that preseason game you just mentioned. As the Buffalo Bills welcome the Pittsburgh Steelers here for the final preseason game at that stadium. We're also going to talk a little bit more about Zeptember, and Part-Time Genius is coming in studio. Bunch of horn players, a ska band, and they're doing ska Zeppelin. So that's going to be something we're going to have at the Zeptember show on September 12th. We'll talk about the Villages and find out what the retirees are doing to get themselves arrested. Drew Sursa's going to join us this morning, the Wing King, as he's getting ready for another event, another big national chicken wing competition.
0: This weekend. They changed weekends.
1: Yeah, so Drew's going to talk a little bit more about that, why they changed this weekend, who's coming into town, Josh Allen's favorite wings coming back once again, and Larry Quinn. Once of the Buffalo Sabres and so many other different things. Larry's now, he's got a yachting race that he tried to get to Western New York, and it's the championships, the national championships. So they're going to be up around Lake Ontario. We'll talk to Larry about all that. What happened in sports? Anything good?
0: Bills practiced yesterday. Well, some of the Bills practiced yesterday. There's a long list of players that did not practice, including some of the names you've seen around recently. Ty Johnson, Keon Coleman, Khalil Shakir, Mecole Hardman, Connor McGovern, Jude Bowery, Cedric Van Pran Granger, Ed Oliver, Javon Solomon, Terrell Bernard, Joy Andreessen, C.J. Gardner-Johnson. That's a list.
1: Yeah, it's a lot of guys.
0: That's the list. Those guys did not practice yesterday. We're going to hear from Joe Brady coming up in sports. We're going to hear from Josh Allen coming up. We found out Josh is not going to play against the Steelers on Thursday night. Surprise, surprise.
1: Yeah, nobody would play him, right?
0: The surprise might be Josh might get to call some of the plays.
1: Yeah, he's been doing that, right? He's wearing the headset. I'm sure he knows exactly what he's doing as
0: He has never called a play in a game. He's done a couple in practice, but he said that Joe's teased him with that a couple times, so he said we'll see. But
1: good.
0: Yeah, so a little fun for Josh there. And, we'll update you on what's going on with practice yesterday and where the Bills are as they're getting ready for preseason game number 3, getting ready for cut day, really. Sunday's the day where they've got to drop down from 90 to 53. So this is could be a determination being made here on who's going to win some of these battles, who's going to make the team, we did hear, sources are saying that looks like the battle of left guard is over. Alec Anderson has won that battle.
1: Yeah.
0: Now, the Bills have not made that official, just to be clear. That's coming from sources. Jay Skursky spoke to some sources, so he's quoting those sources as saying Alec Anderson is going to be the starting left guard.
1: Yeah, that's going to be interesting when we get Jay on about an hour from now.
0: Yeah.
1: Find out what he thinks, what he heard, and whether or not it's legit. But if he's reporting it. Yeah, if he's reporting it, Jay knows his stuff, so it sounds like it. He had been winning a lot of those battles anyway. They were trotting him out as, the guy first, plays with a lot of energy. Seemed like he was the odds-on favorite early on to begin with, right?
0: Yep.
1: Yeah. So,
0: I mean, they did bring in a veteran to try and compete against him, Austin Corbett. So, right. The guy's a 9-year pro.
1: Depth is important.
0: Yeah, yeah, absolutely.
1: But Alec Anderson plays with a certain nasty edge to him, right? I'm got to figure they love that. Not saying that an older vet couldn't do that, but, Alec is he's a little younger. He's got something to prove. And I'm sure he brought the energy as well. So it's kind of interesting. All right, so we'll do that this morning. We'll get to news of the day today as well. And there's always some idiot causing some problems for himself or somebody else, you know, within the family. So we'll get to some of that in news of the day a little bit later on this morning. Otherwise, if you're ready, let's get to it. 716-210-9797. First things first, some Zach Wilde and some opening audio next.
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1: 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Thankfully, nothing from last night or early on this morning to hold you up. So, good start.
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0: It is 6:26, and we are looking at fair skies out there right now. 58 degrees, going to be a beautiful day. Partly sunny, getting up to 80. Southwest winds, 5 to 8 miles per hour. Should be pretty nice out on the lake today. Overnight tonight, we'll see partly cloudy skies. We'll dip down to 65. Tomorrow, we're looking at some showers and thunderstorms for the first part of the day, mainly between 8 and 2. And then you got a chance after that. Cloudy skies, 78. Most likely, though, should be dry for the most part for tailgating and for the game.
16: Headlines, Canada struck back at the U.S., announcing new tariffs on hundreds of American goods. Beginning September 8th, Canada will double its tariffs on American steel and aluminum to 50%. Tariffs on fish, milk, food, plywood, plastics, aluminum foil, appliances, ag equipment, motorcycles, and electronics. Two unvaccinated people in Pennsylvania have died from measles as a large outbreak continues to spread in Lancaster County. So far, 70 people have been hospitalized. Many more have been infected.
0: Coming up in sports, well, some Bills starters will be playing tomorrow. We're going to hear from Joe Brady on that. Also, it's a laundry list of guys being held out of practice. Some of these guys are, you know, just dealing with some minor injuries and will be ready to go by week one, but some precaution, I guess, being taken. We'll hear from Josh Allen, too, talking about maybe calling some plays in this preseason game.
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18: Nobody notices I've got a great ass, too.

0: sad passing of Dolly Parton. We'll be talking about that throughout the show and hearing some Dolly music as we come back out of break. It is 6:28. 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
1: I had somebody text me last night. You know, I've been looking for something bad that would pop up about Dolly Parton, and I can't find it. Like, she was just... You find one thing after another, and stuff that was never really publicized and made a big deal out of, but it's just one after another. What a good person.
0: Yeah.
1: 716-210-9797. Jack checking in this morning. Damn, brand new Reacher hit before work last night, and it tops last week's episode by 20 miles. I think it was released at midnight. So Jack from West Seneca is like, I got stuff to do. I can't be watching Reacher, but was watching Reacher. Ricky checking in this morning. Hump day, one of the worst days of the week. Thanks for helping me get through it. Thank you, Ricky. And then we've got this. There's a big cloud right next to me. Big white poofy cloud blanket or something like that lying on the ground. It looks like something like a blanket or something blew by his house in Grand Island. So you're going to have to send a photo of that. That looks weird, just lying on the ground. All right, well, 716-210-9797. Call, text, let us know what's going on. What are you thinking about this morning? So first things first, yesterday, Zach Wilde on the show. We talked to Zach a little bit about, you know, Ozzy and about some of the things that he's going to be doing tonight in concert. He's got a show over at Riverworks, and he's got a couple of forms of that, right? He's going to do Zach Sabbath, and he's going to do
0: Black Label Society.
1: Black Label. And so he talked about Back to the Beginning. Let's listen to a little Zach Wilde.
2: So when we did the rehearsals, I was like, wow, I was like presently surprised. You know, like I was like, wow, he sounds good. And he didn't have any problems struggling through the songs and everything like that. You know, we did I Don't Know and everything like that, and Crowley and Mama and stuff like that. So it was just, I was like, wow, that's great. So, but no, like during the show, it was just, you know, if we had a bunch of shows in a row and stuff like that, and Oz was just like, his voice was sounding a little banged up, I would always just, you know, having so he could lean on me. So it's just, you know, the teamwork, man. So
0: backup vocals.
2: There for.
0: So they pick up on your vocals.
2: Without a doubt. So, you know, he could lean on me and I could do it. That's the reason why I'm in a Zach Sabbath cover band since I've been 15 years old. I'm 59 and I'm still playing these songs. And surprisingly, people seem to still know them and love them.
0: Of course.
1: Ozzy had a way of connecting with people. I'll give you an example. On Sunday, this guy comes up. He used to run security for all the shows here in town. And he told the story about how he was responsible for bringing Ozzy onto the stage. And Ozzy turns him and he goes, this guy right here, he can go anywhere he effing wants to. And he goes, from that moment forward in that concert, I had full access and Ozzy treated me like a longtime friend. That's pretty amazing.
2: Yeah, well, because probably I still would have been in a basement somewhere just trying to figure out how to get to the restroom.
1: Right, but it was that way of connecting.
2: Yeah, without that help, there would have been no show.
1: Very important he was.
0: You guys have a new album. It's been a little bit, hasn't it? You've got Engines of Demolition. We were checking out a couple tracks on that one. I was digging Broken and Blind.
1: Let's play a little bit. How about if we do, you want to do the, let's do Name and Blood.
0: Yeah, that's pretty good.
1: Let's play a little Name and Blood. Zach Wilde.

0: Verizon Fios.
1: Black Label Society, name and blood. Zach Weil on with us. He's going to be at Riverworks on Wednesday night. So what, tell us a little bit about that song.
2: Of all the Black Label songs, that's one of the newer ones.
3: Yeah, for sure.
2: That's all I got.
3: Okay.
1: There you go.
3: You've stayed true to the sound.
1: This is true.
3: I mean, I fell in love with Blessed Hell Ride. I still listen to that album all the time. And, you know, you guys, your sound, you know, I mean, a little bit, I'm not saying you sound like AC/DC, but much like AC/DC, you carry a sound, and which, you know, that we like and you hope to hear. And that's what you delivered on this new album.
2: It's kind of like you go to Dunkin' Donuts. You expect the donuts to taste like the donuts.
3: That is Zach Weil in town tonight, Riverworks, and we have a pair of tickets to give away. If you'd like to win those, dial up right now. Caller number 9 wins. It's 716-210-9797.
1: Yeah, go see the donuts, man. Check them out. Yeah, Zach. He's going to be great. He brings it all the time. But he's definitely going to be playing a lot of extra music. You know, you go to see a show, you know, the guy comes out, he performs, whatever the case. This is a dude who puts a lot of heart and soul into it. And you know what he's like, right? So this should be a good time.
3: Yeah, and a whole set of Sabbath songs.
1: Yeah, he does a whole set of Sabbath, then he does Black Label, and yeah, he'll give it. He'll bring it. So, John checking in this morning. Damn, he sounds really good. Sucks I got to work in Rochester. Won't be able to go see him. But you can. We have a pair of tickets right now, 716-210-9797. All right. Closing or opening audio this morning. You need to call someone. In fact, I think we know who they might be able to call this time. If you think about what this story's about, who might we be able to call? Pasadena.
4: Some Pasadena neighbors are furious tonight after a mailman was seen attacking a peacock.
5: I saw him get hit with the club, and it was horrible.
6: The target? Sugar, a beautiful, well-known white peacock with a difficult disposition.
7: He could be a little nasty, but he's a, you know, he's a peacock. He's a wild animal, and he just chases everybody around.
5: There are times when we've seen him chase the mailman, and I understand, but you can't just throw rocks and hit with sticks. You've got to figure out how to take care of that a little bit better.
1: Right. Use your words. Use your words. Wait, hold on. Do peacocks understand?
3: I don't think so.
6: In the video, you can see the letter carrier throwing water or liquid at Sugar. Then he appears to pick up a rock and hurl it at the animal. A short time later, you can see Sugar in front of the mail truck. The carrier comes out and hits him with a stick or club. Sugar flopping around before collapsing. Witnesses say the mailman drove off, leaving Sugar lying in the street, injured and disoriented.
5: He couldn't move his wings. There's something was wrong with his eye. Maybe that's where he got hit with the rock. One of his eyes was swollen.
6: Outraged residents hoping the letter carrier will be held accountable and Sugar will return.
5: We love him a lot and we hope he gets to come back to our neighborhood.
1: Yeah, I mean, I don't know. What's he thinking? Like, I'm going to put some manners on Sugar at this point. Like, I'll teach you. And, you know, I got to figure that's going to be a performance review. Also, if you're going to do something like that, who are you calling? Police or ambulance?
3: Boy.
1: Right? Let's start with ambulance.
3: I guess.
8: Call the chicken ambulance?
1: I mean, not first, really, yes, because you hit him with a stick, which is not cool. And then, I don't know, maybe to, you know, I don't know, call into question his behavior on a regular basis.
8: Next thing you know, he calls the chicken police on me.
1: I mean, that might make sense. Even though the cop would be like, you can't assault Sugar, for God's sakes. Yeah.
3: Call NBC.
1: You'd call NBC. Oh, the peacock, of course. 716-210-9797, time for sports.
3: All right, well, let's give you your Bills training camp update here, as there was a lot of players sitting out of practice yesterday. I'll run through the list for you. It's concerning a little bit. Running back Ty Johnson, wide receivers Keon Coleman, Khalil Shakir, Mecole Hardman, offensive lineman, center Connor McGovern, Jude Bowery, Cedric Van Pran Granger, defensive lineman Ed Oliver, linebacker Javon Solomon, Terrell Bernard, Joe Andreessen, safety C.J. Gardner-Johnson. That's almost the, I think that's about an 11 play. That's like all the players that would be on the field at one time, possibly. Now, a lot of those are, you know, they're not giving any information on the injuries. A lot of those guys could go if need be, but in some cases, you know, just kind of making sure they're getting back to health. There's no sense in rushing these guys. What about starters playing in preseason game number 3? Josh Allen started at quarterback for the Bills in their preseason opener. And will that be the case for Preseason game three. Let's find out. Is Josh going to play Joe Brady?
0: Josh will not be playing Thursday. Okay. I think Josh is in a really good, man. I love how he's spinning it, how he's playing football right now. And, you know, he's obviously leader of our football team, and, you know, he'll be right there with me. Hopefully I'll let him call some plays, you know, maybe on Thursday. He wants it all the time, but, Josh is in a really good place.
3: All right, so his next snaps will be week one in Houston on September 13th. That's the next time you'll see Josh Allen play. Now, Josh went to the podium as well. Joe Brady said you might be able to call some plays. What kind of play caller are you?
9: I'd like to think that I'm a pretty balanced play caller, but I feel like as a quarterback, you kind of know the plays that are the plays that you want to get to. I feel like those would come off the call sheet very early. So, explosive play caller.
3: Yeah. He's going for the money shot right off the bat.
1: Yeah. I mean, if you get a chance to call, right, yeah. Don't you go for like...
3: He's going for the kill.
1: Yeah, you go for everybody. 60, hey, 60 yards.
3: What am I calling? Four plays here? I'm going for the kill.
1: Yeah.
3: The head coach also said some of the team starters will play in the final preseason game. Decisions on which players will be in that group will come after practice yesterday, so they weren't announcing anybody as this guy's going to play, but, you know, did talk about situations where some guys will dress that maybe aren't going to play unless they really have to. Like, if something happens, you know, that we're short, because they still got to play a game, right? Still got to put the 11 men out on the field. All right, so both Kyle Allen and Shane Buechele have impressed throughout training camp as competition for the backup quarterback position is still going on. The duo has been splitting reps for the most part throughout practice, each playing one half of the second preseason game against the Cleveland Browns. So Brady was asked, have you made a decision yet on who's going to be number two?
0: Yeah, you're going to see both of them on Thursday. I think both of them played really good football, and I have such confidence calling the game with them, knowing them. I've been with them for a while too. That makes my life a lot easier. And there's a lot of positions that, you know, we're not just taking just the game reps into consideration, like the practice as a whole, but I think both of them have gone out there and led us down the field and made really sound decisions, played clean football. I don't need them to be Josh Allen. I need them to, you know, play within the system. They've both done a really good job at that.
3: So Kyle Allen got the start last Saturday, putting together a pretty decent day, 10 of 12, 128 yards in the air for a touchdown he threw as well. Buechele was impressive in relief, throwing for 111 yards on his own, so he had a touchdown in the second half. I'm not sure, is it a hint if Buechele gets the start or if Kyle Allen gets the start this week? I mean, right now I think most people are saying Kyle Allen looks like he is going to be the number two guy. Do you give Buechele a chance with the most likely number two and a couple starters?
1: Yeah, see what you've got with him on that one. Yeah.
3: I mean, it would make sense if it's truly a competition still going on.
1: Or you've already done that in practice and you've got a pretty good feel for it. And then in that case,
3: your decision's made.
1: Right. And then so maybe you almost treat him like a starter now, right? You trot, you know, Kyle Allen for a little bit. You don't want to get him hurt in preseason.
3: Right.
1: You know, and then you just run Buechele for the rest of it.
3: Yeah, that's an option too. But if you're still evaluating, like he says, you should give Buechele the start, right?
1: Yeah, flip him.
3: Would make sense. All right, so one of the Bills' main competitions this summer has a winner. Jay Skierski wrote, according to a league source, they told the Buffalo News on Tuesday that Alec Anderson has been informed by the team that he will be the starter at left guard. ESPN was the first to report the news. The source could not go on record because the information has not yet been released by the Bills. I know Joe Brady was asked about that yesterday. He says, you know, we're not in a rush feeling like that. Hey, we're naming things right now. I like the competition. So he wasn't naming any winners of any competition.

0: after practice, but I know he's a guy that would love to get out there and get on the field and be able to get some contact and hit and on Thursday. And it's a matter of, is that the best thing for him as we kind of come away from today?
1: I believe he got some quality reps in the Cleveland joint practice as well. But whether or not he plays tomorrow, he seems to be on the right trajectory to be able to start when the regular season gets underway. So that will be welcomed for sure. The two games that we saw him in last year, he looked fantastic. I mean, he's the guy you want out there for sure. He also recently helped recruit one of his former teammates to join the Bills, and that would be defensive lineman Greg Gaines. And he talked a lot about how the city has treated him to this point. He said it's really a fun place, the charm of the city, the fan base, and it helps being a winning football team. We're competitive right to the end. It's a pretty hard thing to turn down. So Gaines joined the Bills right ahead of the second preseason game against the Browns, making a big play against the run despite only playing seven snaps. So he already has impressed a bit there. He's a former Super Bowl champion with the Rams back in 2022. He was teammates with Hoyt there. So he was their starting nose tackle. And he brings some big game experience to Buffalo, of course. So that's that seems to be a good addition for the Bills. Some other good news is Skylar Bell back on the practice field. We told you yesterday he was back practicing. He's missed the first two preseason games, but he returned to practice on Monday. And Josh was asked yesterday, how's Skylar Bell handling missing all that time in training camp?
2: He's doing a great job. He's flying around right now. I know, especially when he was out too, taking those mental reps and understanding the offense, asking questions to guys like DJ and Josh Palmer, and just doing things the right way. So, you know, he's been fun to be around. He continues to make plays in practice, and I'm excited to see him out there.
1: So, all right, Josh is excited about that. Josh was also asked, where do you see this offense as far as, you know, being ready to go? What do you think?
2: Yeah, we've put in a lot of work. I think we've had a lot of guys in different spots. You know, with Keon and Khalil being out for a little bit, getting those reps with new guys and guys stepping up and making plays during the games, during practices. I feel like we're in a good spot. Obviously, we still want to continue to get better and grow each and every day. But, you know, I feel confident that if we did have to play a game tomorrow, guys would be ready to roll.
1: All right. So that's it. Bills, Steelers, tomorrow night, 7 o'clock kickoff. Heard right here on 97 Rock, the voice of the Bills. And, of course, tailgating going on before that, the first night game at this new stadium. So that should be kind of cool, too. Some NFL notes, some fantasy notes. As we're all starting to, if you play fantasy football, you're starting to hone in a little bit, starting to get ready for your drafts. Drafts are getting scheduled. Some have taken place already. Quick notes, according to the Chiefs, Kenneth Walker was not expected to practice Tuesday because of a foot issue. That is not ideal. It could be just precautionary, but we're getting close to a point where every injury on a guy that you might be drafting in the first or second round is important. So foot injuries are not something to brush off for a running back. We'll have to keep an eye on that one. Tyler Warren could miss practice again for the Colts yesterday. So he's been held out. They do believe that he is going to be ready to go for week one. Alec Pierce, also with the Colts, should be returning to practice soon. He has not practiced yet due to the ankle injury that he had suffered and surgery from that. Mike Evans not practicing yesterday with a groin injury. He has been hampered with several different injuries already in camp. And at, you know, 30-plus years of age, that's a concern. It comes time to draft him as well. And Ja'Marr Chase, it was a scare yesterday. This is one of the top five picks in fantasy football. Ja'Marr Chase, wide receiver of the Bengals. He landed awkwardly during practice yesterday, grabbed his knee, and met with trainers on the sideline under his own power. They're saying it's nothing major. He was back on the sideline getting looked at, but he did not return to practice. Jumping over to the Sabres, it's official. The Sabres have sold out all of their season tickets for the upcoming season, and that means that there's a waiting list. Now, if you want to buy season tickets, to get on the waiting list, you have to put down a $100 deposit to show that you're serious about all this. There's still going to be single seats, single game tickets sold, but their allotment of 14,000 season tickets is sold out. All right, Yankees and the Astros yesterday was the Astros winning 9-7. Blue Jays got beat by the Royals 5-3, and the Mets get a victory in 10 innings over the Brewers. That was a nice win for them, 3-2, and that's a look at sports for you.
3: Cool. All right, 716-210-9797. So we've got a weatherman who lost his mind. He just flipped out while he was doing the weather. Stuff happening in the background probably, but I don't know if it's a Casey Kasem meltdown, but it's kind of close. That and a bunch of syringes washed up on a shore, and they had to cancel it. doesn't, when you consider why we have to cancel our beaches sometimes,

0: A little bit too much E. coli. Isn't that slightly better than syringes? 716-210-9797. News of the day is next.
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16: It is 6:56. We've got fair skies out there, 58 degrees. It's going to be a beautiful day today. It's going to be partly sunny, high 80, southwest winds 5 to 8 miles per hour. Partly cloudy overnight tonight, down to 65. Now tomorrow we're looking at some showers moving in the morning and some possible thunderstorms through midday. And you've got a chance then going into the early afternoon. They're saying for the Bills game, if you're heading out to that, you should be good for tailgating, should be dry. There is a chance, a slight chance of a little shower passing through. Patrick Hammer was trying to pinpoint it down into the second quarter if it happens. But tomorrow's high is going to get up to 78.
0: Headlines, and Dolly Parton died yesterday in Nashville. She was 80. It looks like cancer, a brief illness. We're finding out more about that, but also about how she gave back and, you know, the various things she did in her career. So we'll talk about Dolly Parton in just a few moments. Also, a New York State trooper resigned after being charged with leaking information to the targets of a major drug trafficking investigation. Azalea Flower, 35, of Lancaster, was charged.
16: Well, Buffalo Bills were back on the practice field yesterday. It was announced that Josh Allen will not start for the Bills in preseason game number 3. Some starters will play, and sources are saying that Alec Anderson has won the starting left guard position over Austin Corbett. That not made official by the Bills yet.
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17: In a new survey, 70% of American dog owners say that their dog overeats during the holidays. Then their dogs are like, it's called seasonal depression, and telling everyone is not helping. You know your dog overeats when he drops an Alka-Seltzer in the toilet bowl before drinking, you know?
16: It is now 6:58 at WGRF Buffalo, the mighty 97 Rock, the voice of the Bills. 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
0: What's up? Glad you're with us, 716-210-9797. Let us know what the hell's going on with you and what you're thinking about. One of the things that kind of touched it this morning was about the mailman who, so he had this animal on his route, and it was driving him nuts. And out in Pasadena, California, apparently he's in a little bit of trouble.
18: Some Pasadena neighbors are furious tonight after a mailman was seen attacking a peacock.
19: I saw him get hit with the club, and it was horrible.
20: The target? Sugar, a beautiful, well-known white peacock with a difficult disposition.
19: He could be a little nasty, and but he's a, you know, he's a peacock. He's a wild animal.
0: It's kind of funny at first. You can hear her almost thinking, but she, you know, it's got, she's got a good heart. Well, it's just an animal, and she's pain in the ass. And I think that's the part that, you know, folks who have to go and walk a route every single day start to go, yeah, man, I think Sugar had it coming. And I don't know if that's the first reaction you get, because you feel bad because he clubbed the bird, right?
19: When he just chases everybody around.
21: There are times when we've seen him chase the mailman, and I understand, but you can't just throw rocks and hit with sticks.
0: Also, he can't use his words in this one. Tony checking in this morning as a mailman. Yeah, I would have done the same thing, boys. F that bird. That's a guy's mailman. He's got to walk it every day. He's got to deal with that.
16: Got to protect yourself.
0: I mean, you know, after a while, it starts to, yeah, you know, you walk up to a door. Bar, bar, bar, bar, bar, bar, yeah. Shut up. I don't know.
16: Do you carry peacock spray?
0: do they make that stuff?
16: I don't know. Would the same stuff work on a peacock?
0: Yeah,
16: probably, right?
0: I know it.
16: Do you carry spray for a dog if you're a mailman?
0: It's a little bit. I remember, you know, my father walked a mail route for a little while, and he said he'd bring cookies. He would bring cookies. And that kind of you know, smoothed over any issues with dogs.
16: Yeah, chocolate chip. Oh, hey, you can't give the dog chocolate, Dad.
0: He's like, no, those were for me. So that's the first thing we've got this morning. Second one, Dolly Parton. And, you know, when everybody found out about it yesterday, it spread pretty quickly. You know, wouldn't necessarily think there was so much love for some of the, cynical bastards that we all know in our lives. But she had that way of finding her way even to those folks, right? Like, you know, we all got friends, right, like that, and they're like, yeah.
16: She was a good person.
0: Right, you know, I mean, you'd get the text like, I can't believe Dolly died. I'm like, from you, dude? From you? But that's the way she was. That's the way she was. So she had this way of humbling herself to begin with, right, in front of everybody. She was so talented, but also so successful, you never would have known just by seeing her in action. She gave back, which we'll get to in just a few moments, but she also wrote some huge, huge songs in her career.
22: She racked up 25 number one hits and 11 Grammys over her career. Her first Grammy in 1979 for Here You Come Again.
23: Here you come again. Just when I am about to get myself.
22: And then two more for the title track in the 1980 blockbuster movie, 9 to 5.
23: Working 9 to 5, what a way to make a living, getting by, it's all taking and no giving.
22: That song becoming an anthem for the performer throughout her decades-long songwriting career.
24: It's in my head.
25: Yeah.
24: It comes to me, yeah. I mean, when you're a writer and a creative person, but I have my nails, too, you know.
25: What is that?
24: My acrylic nails.
25: How's
24: now, I can make, you know, that's how I wrote 9 to 5 on the set of 9 to 5, working 9 to 5.
25: Are you kidding?
24: Yeah. But I make music, you know, out of anything.
22: 9 to 5 also expanded Parton's performing to the big screen.
26: If you ever say another word about me or make another indecent proposal, I'm going to get that gun of mine, and I'm going to change you from a rooster to a hen with one shot. Don't think I can't do it.
22: Dolly Parton's path to national sensation began in the foothills of the Smoky Mountains in 1946. The fourth of 12 children, she described her own upbringing as dirt poor.
24: In those very early days, we didn't have electricity.
23: My coat of many colors.
22: Those modest roots and her actual childhood coat inspired hit songs like Coat of Many Colors.
24: It kind of sums up my philosophy about the hard times. It's a real special little song to me. In fact, it means more to me than all the other songs I've ever written or recorded.
22: She started performing at church, and by 13, Dolly appeared at the Grand Ole Opry. Her fame growing as a regular performer on the Porter Wagoner Show.
0: Stop for a moment, right? So there was some of the stories where she would just, you know, and I think it was her uncle who used to take her into town. They'd go to Nashville, and she had her guitar with her. And what makes a 13-year-old go, I want to be there, right? I want to be there, and that's why I want to perform. And the uncle's like, all right, I'll take you. Get in the car.
16: Well, anything to get out of that dirt house that they lived
1: in. It was like a
16: one-room cabin.
0: Yeah.
1: God, it was 12 real. Kids.
16: 12 kids
0: in that thing. Jeez. And no.
16: How do they create 12 kids in a one-room cabin?
0: Right.
16: When you've already, I mean, by the time you got eight.
0: Yeah. You got no room. You'd probably have to go outside.
16: How do you create those kids with all the kids around?
0: Or you send the kids outside for a while. It's like, mom and dad got stuff to do in here. We're going to sweep up.
16: Y'all run down to the creek and do some laundry.
0: Something along those lines, right?
16: It's laundry night.
0: So her uncle would drive her into town, and then she'd start performing. But she had that, like, I'm getting out of here real fast, or I want to do better, or I just want to perform, whatever it was.
1: She was just born with the talent, right?
0: Yeah. Born with the talent.
1: Because there's no way they could afford lessons or anything.
0: Born with the talent, also born with the drive, right? Like, that drive of, like, uncle, get me down to Nashville. So anyway, they'd go there, and she hooks up with Porter Wagon.
16: Family sang a lot too home.
1: Well, you got
16: the whole family would sing a lot.
0: Yeah. So, but you know, she started with Porter Wagner, and then, you know, he gets real jealous because
1: she's incredible,
0: right? And you look at Porter, and he's like, you know. And so it's his show, but she's the most important thing, and it made things really tense and really difficult. And she realized at some point, I got to get out of here. And it was like a kind of a leap of faith because she had nothing else to go to. And she writes that song for him. So I'll play it.
22: She wrote and performed more than 3,000 songs, two of her best known coming from a single burst of creativity.
26: We were looking through my files to get all my old cassettes when they were putting them on the hard drive. The guy that was doing it, he said, do you realize that Jolene and I will always love you? We're on the same cassette.
3: Wow.
26: So that must have been a really good night.
0: This is the one she wrote for Porter.
22: And while Pardon sang a version of I Will Always Love You that reached number one on country charts, it was Whitney Houston's version of the song that made history, with more than 24 million copies sold. It remains one of the best-selling singles of all time.
26: This is the romantic part. Now, see, that's what really melts my
0: heart. Yeah, yeah.
1: Wow.
0: It's one of those songs where, you know, you hear I Will Always Love You and you think it's to a lover, right? You think it's to somebody that you're breaking up with. And it was to Porter. This is who you wrote it for.
1: Really?
0: Yeah, and he was being a jerk to her at some point. And for whatever reason, she found something in her to, you know, sort of write this song for him. And he wept.
16: Very positive.
0: Right. That's what I mean, right? Like she
1: now, he didn't try to record it, right?
0: What's that?
1: Like, she didn't write that song for him to record?
16: No, she sang it.
1: Okay.
0: Yeah,
1: I was going to say, because that would be the ultimate, like, here, this is impossible for you to sing, but I can do it. I can hit that note.
0: Go ahead, Porter. Why don't you?
1: Go ahead.
16: Well, and Whitney took it to a whole new note.
1: Yeah, I know. Jeez.
0: So she talked a little bit about Whitney Houston's version of that song.

0: thought it was the most unbelievable thing I'd ever heard. I'd never even believed my little song could be done like that. People say, well, she claims it's her record. I said, it is her record. It's my song, but it's most definitely her record. It didn't sound like that when I had it. She made me rich.
1: she made me rich.
2: I think...
1: Wow.
2: Elvis...
3: He sang it too?
2: I guess. Yeah.
4: We always love you.
2: She didn't give up 50% of the song when Elvis wanted to do it.
0: Elvis' manager wanted to have the publishing on that song, and I wouldn't allow it because it was my most important copyright. It broke my heart because Elvis didn't get to sing it, but I had to hold on to it. Elvis loved this song. In fact, Priscilla had told me that when she and Elvis were leaving the courthouse after they divorced, he was singing that to her walking out. So she said he did love it.
2: But I mean, he also wanted 50% of the song, so screw you. Like, thank God she was a tough businesswoman.
1: She is savvy as hell.
2: Yeah.
1: Like, constantly always betting on herself.
2: But how could you take advantage of her at that point, right?
1: Tom Parker.
2: You know,
1: of course she's going to do that.
2: That's all he does,
1: right?
2: That's
1: all he did was take advantage of people.
2: He just grifts his whole life. He probably would have put his name, not Elvis's, on it at the very end anyway. Yeah, brutal. So, but she's like, nope. You know, and that's the thing, right? Where do you find that moment where you start standing up for yourself? And that's what she did. Maybe she had to do it for a long time.
3: Probably.
2: Maybe her whole life, right? Like, how many kids again?
3: 12.
2: Right? So there's one more piece of chicken on the ground, and, you know.
1: Right.
2: You got to do what you have to do to get
1: that
2: chicken.
1: Because, of course, I couldn't afford a table, so it's on the ground.
2: It is. Or a plate. Unfortunately, I know it.
3: Where did she get those wigs? Well, some of those wigs are
1: outrageous.
3: Crazy.
2: Yeah. She talked about how she got her look. She wanted to stand out, and she remembers she was walking along, and she saw someone, and the woman was dressed with like wig and heavy makeup. And
0: the most beautiful woman I had ever seen in my life lived. We didn't go to town that much, but when I would go to see her because she had these long red fingernails. She wore bright lipstick. She had peroxide blonde hair. Wore tight clothes, short, and I thought she was the most beautiful thing I had ever seen. And my mother said, "Oh, she's just trash. She's just a tramp." And I thought, that's what I want to be when I grow up.
1: She's so funny,
2: right? She really is.
1: Those nails. I watched her. You know, she was saying she wrote 9 to 5 that way, clacking them together.
3: Yeah.
1: It was a clip of her and Patti LaBelle. And they both had the nails, and they're just sitting there on a TV show clacking them together, and then they just start riffing and singing together.
3: Wow.
1: And harmonize. It was incredible. Like, it must have been like an old standard song or something, but they just, in unison, just went with it.
2: Wow.
1: Really she neat.
2: Also, got
3: and they used the nails to get their beat together. Yeah, huh?
1: And they were both rubbing their fingernails together.
2: Wow. Well, she also got a movie opportunity, and then she told the story with Jane Fonda about how that happened.
0: I hadn't wanted to do any movies until A Right Thing come along, because I'm not an actress. I've never taken an acting lesson in my life, and you'd have to be something that was pretty much close to my personality. But Jane Fonda came up with this idea to do 9 to 5 about women in the workplace.
5: Driving home, turn on the radio, 2 Doors Down is playing, and I suddenly get an image of Dolly Parton sitting at a typewriter. And I thought, that would be something to have Dolly Parton in her first movie. Dolly Parton had to be a secretary in 9 to 5.
0: When Jane came to me with it, I said, well, I will only do it if I can write the theme song. Work

0: Right.
1: And holding out, using leverage.
2: Yeah.
0: Smart.
2: Yeah, she knew her stuff.
0: I used to watch that like once a week.
2: What's that?
1: That movie?
0: 9 to 5.
2: Really?
0: All the time.
2: Huh.
0: All the time. My neighbors.
2: What was it? Why?
0: My babysitter across the street, they had HBO. We didn't have that yet. Okay. We still had a black and white TV. But that was on all the time. So when I was over there,
2: right,
0: like, oh, I'll watch this again. It's funny. It introduces you to some stuff. You know, have you ever seen it?
1: Yeah.
2: Mm-mm.
0: Yeah. I just love it with Dabney Coleman.
1: Well, I love her line about changing from a rooster to a hen.
0: Rooster to a hen. That one's great.
1: There's a little part sexual harassment. They didn't have videos to watch.
0: Where they get Dabney Coleman in like the gimp outfit, and he's stuck on like the sex swing.
1: Oh,
0: and
1: as a kid,
0: I'm like, what the hell is this?
1: I forgot about that. Yeah.
2: There's a gimp and a sex swing in that movie?
0: I forgot what Dabney Coleman gets into, but it's a harness that's on the roof, and he's dressed like all in leather. I think he was waiting for one, because he's just a serial abuser to Lily Tomlin, Jane Fonda, and Dolly Parton. But okay. they're so good together. That is such a fun movie.
2: Huh.
0: I haven't seen it in forever, but it used to be like on all the time.
2: Wow. That's crazy. Yeah. So
0: it's good.
2: Yeah.
0: It's a good movie.
2: Well, it was a huge success. And then she talked, you know, she was always great. They'd bring her out for late night shows and she'd tell these really funny stories. And here she is on The Tonight Show talking about being in a restaurant.
3: We were having our meal and this old man came over to our table and he sat down and he was just talking to us and we were all laughing. We didn't know him. And we just, you know, we were all just kind of, and then so he finally left and we finished. So I went up to pay the bill, and the man said, well, your grandpa left his bill here, too. I said, my grandpa? So that old man had come over and kind of scammed us. And so I said, well, that wasn't not my grandpa, but I paid it, of course. So when we left, I walked down the street, and he was standing there at the light. And, you know, we walked to the corner. And so I went over to him. I said, hey, I would have been happy, you know, to have paid your bill. You know, I said, but then you tell me you're my grandpa. And he took his walking stick and he started just beating me across the chest. I mean, just as hard as he could. Just wham, wham, wham, wham, wham. And it hurt.
4: Oh, my gosh.
3: I know. But
4: really? But then what happened?
3: What do you mean what happened? These two big lumps came up and they never did go down.
2: Jesus. Hilarious. So funny. So there's a bunch of lists of some of her best songs, right? And so one that I came across was, I mean, you got to go way back to 1967 from her album Hello Dolly, Just Because I'm a Woman. Mommy Ain't That Daddy is where, you know, a lot of those songs, the country songs or whatever, they tell a story,
0: mm-hmm.
2: you know, and dad's in like a Salvation Army store or something like that, a Goodwill store. Little Bird, Down from Dover, Jolene, I Will Always Love You, Here You Come Again.
0: They have Light of a Clear Blue Morning.
2: Not on this list.
0: That's a cool song.
2: Is it?
0: Yeah, it's good.
2: This one is a later one. So this one came out. It's called Little Sparrow. I just wanted to play a little of it.
3: Ooh.

0: that's from the album Little Sparrow, right? 2001, they said it was one of the better ones of her later career. She had Alison Krauss on that, Linda Ronstadt, also some Irish folk music as well.
1: Remember a couple years ago, what, did she do a full album of
2: rock?
1: Zeppelin?
2: No.
1: Or was it just
2: it was a rock? I think she did a rock album.
1: A rock album, that's what it was.
2: When she was going into the Rock and Roll Hall of Fame.
1: Right,
2: and then when she performed, all those people performed with her. I remember her and Rob Halford singing side by side,
0: right?
2: Which is a sight I thought I would never see.
0: Yeah, but I mean, like, out of respect, right?
2: Yeah, absolutely. Yeah. Yeah.
0: So, you know, and then there was the other thing, right, where she gave back. She was big on charity, and you would find these things out, and this is where, you know, cynical friend, he's like, I've been looking, man. I've been looking for something to nail Dolly on, and I can't do it. I can't do it. So, one of the things you found out was that not only did she do great charity work, but there was so much behind the scenes she never talked about. Mm-hmm.
3: Dolly Parton was known for what she wore, but defined by what she gave.
4: Hello, I'm Dolly Parton, the book lady.
3: In the 90s, she created the Imagination Library, a program that mailed free books to kids, telling me it was inspired by her father, who couldn't read or write.
4: And he felt very embarrassed and crippled by that, but he was so smart, and so he got to live long enough to see the Imagination Library do so well.
5: You, of course, have a legacy in music, but this is part of your legacy, too, isn't it?
4: I have to honestly say that I probably am as proud of this as anything I will ever do.
3: It's hard. In 2016, when wildfires ravaged the Great Smoky Mountains, the place she grew up, Dolly gave $1,000 a month to each family that lost their home.
4: Now, we want to provide a hand up to all those families that have lost everything in the fires.
3: She was donating again a few years later when Hurricane Helene devastated Middle Tennessee, raising awareness by changing the lyrics to one of her legendary songs.
4: Helene, Helene, you came in here and broke us all apart.
0: Yeah, it's Dolly Parton. Wow. So just some of the giving that she
2: gave millions.
1: I had never heard of that book thing before until yesterday when somebody posted about it, because he had just gotten one of the books. It said she could have been a billionaire. She was worth like $650 million, but she gave away so much that she wasn't a billionaire.
0: Wow.
1: And part of it was that book thing that she started. She would send out a book a month to families. And that was like in the millions of people were getting books because of the thing she set up.
0: It's amazing.
1: And I'd never even heard of that before.
0: Nope. Mm-mm. No, never got the publicity because that wasn't what she was looking
1: for. Right, she's not patting herself on the back.
0: Yeah. And then one more thing, and it's about how young she was when she started all of this. Go sort of bring it back to the beginning. And she talked a little bit about, you know, how, you know, she would strive at a very young age, you know, to try and get on the radio, for example, and to make a career for herself. So, yeah, I mean, that was kind of one of the things that she wanted to let everybody know about.
6: Here's our youngest singing sensation here, little Dolly Parton, Dolly.
4: But it was only when I got on stage the first time and sang in front of a crowd. I was just about 10 then, and I sang my song, and they kept bringing me back. Want me to sing it, sing it, sing it. That was the moment that I realized that was what I was going to do for the rest of my life.
0: Voice, right? Even then, it was Dolly's uncle who played guitar, and those two used to play together, and that's when she went, well, let's go into town. And so the uncle was like, all right, come on, Dolly. You know, he'd put her in the car, and they'd drive off, and she started performing.
2: Jeez. And how about her marriage? She moves to Nashville. On the day she moves there, she meets her future husband in a laundromat. They got married 2 years later in 66. They were married for 59 years until he died.
1: Yeah, you never heard of him.
2: Right. You're thinking, and so many people had her like as a sex symbol, you know, and yet here she is married to the same guy since she was 18 years old.
0: Yeah. There was there was just one moment where, you know, Dolly met somebody else, and there was like a moment there, right?
1: Was it Kenny Rogers?
0: Because you knew Kenny was going to do it. That beard. It was that beard.
1: Right, look at him.
0: Yeah,
2: he's
0: right?
2: A gambler.
1: He's a
0: sure.
1: gambler, right?
0: Kenny's got the, you know, even then, he's got a gigantic ring on his finger.
1: Absolutely.
0: And he's like, Dolly, I
1: huge
0: can take
1: lapels. Right. Smells great.
2: He knows when to hold them.
0: Oh, yeah. While every other guy was wearing Brute at the time, Kenny wasn't wearing that
1: Not
0: stuff.
1: Kenny.
0: So, no, I forget who it was. But like there was a moment there where there was like a rift, and you know the husband's like, well, whatever happens, happens, I guess.
1: And well, what else are you going to do? You're married to an icon,
0: right? Yeah,
1: and you're well, nobody even knows his name. Was it Carl?
2: Carl Dean.
0: Yeah. Yeah. Carl didn't want to be out in public. He didn't like being out in public. So, but anyway, so that kind of was a thing. But we've got some.
2: And then, of course, there was.
7: She pulls out her breasts and she's juggling them.
0: Yeah, you know that she did. Yeah, she did a lot of that stuff too, right? She worked it. She knew.
2: Playboy too.
0: Yeah, she was in Playboy. All that other stuff.
1: Oh my god, I forgot about that.
0: Yeah, yeah, yeah. But anyway, so they asked at the time.
2: It's for sale in the want ads.
0: It is. They asked how she.
1: Strike while it's hot. Guarantee it'll be in there next week.
2: I guarantee ya.
0: She asked. They asked her at the time, "How would you like to be remembered?"
4: Well, a lot of people ask me. You know, what I want people to say about me 100 years from now, I want them to say, golly, she looks good for her age.
0: So anyway, there you go. Sad passing of Dolly Parton. Incredible. Randall from Lewiston checking in this morning. You guys are making me cry a little bit this morning. Guys, I was at the bar last night, and everybody was playing Dolly on the jukebox, and they just kept playing her over and over again. John in Lockport, RIP Dolly, national icon. Eric and Sherman, I got a chance to meet Dolly Parton at a parade in Gatlinburg, Tennessee. She's a beautiful person inside and out. Took her time to talk to every person who was there.
1: Jeez.
0: Yeah, which is so cool. All right, keep the text coming. Let us know what you're thinking about with Dolly Parton and otherwise. 716-210-9797. All right, some other things as we get ready for news of the day. Tell you what, let's take a break. When we come back, we have Jay Skursky standing by from the Buffalo News. So apparently, the Buffalo Bills have already made their decision at left guard. They've got somebody locked up. In fact, the person who broke the story, Jay Skursky, is next.
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2: Hey, it's Shred and Reagan for Reimer Home Services, and they are here to help you out with your air conditioning because there's still some summer left here. We got another month of official summer, and if you want to get Reimer on the horn, they can come out and do an $89 super tune-up for you, inspect everything, make sure everything's still going good, get it all set, getting ready to put down when the fall finally hits here. Or if you're having trouble, for sure, get them on the horn. They'll be there right away to help you out. Their number is 716-302-HORN.
0: Yeah, you know, this is the time where, you know, you might be, you know, leaving for a couple of days or go off somewhere for a bit, and you're like, man, that shouldn't be leaking. 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
0: Well, it's getting pretty jammed up there on the 90 East right now. Just past the 190 up almost to Walden Avenue. It's moving pretty slow, but then, I don't know, then it just kind of breaks up there and starts moving. Seems really the bend there right near William is where it's heaviest. Besides that, though, everything else is still moving okay for you. Don't see anything, you know, outstanding or might hold you up.
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2: It is now 7:30, and we are looking at a beautiful day today. So right now, you got fair skies out there, 59 degrees, mostly sunny, getting up to 80. Southwest winds, 5 to 8, so it should be a nice day out on the lake as well. Partly cloudy tonight. We'll drop down to 65. Now, tomorrow, we're looking at some showers moving in the morning, some possible thunderstorms as well, and that's going to continue on through midday. Things should be clearing up a bit, though, for the game. They say should be some dry tailgating. Might catch a sprinkle in the second quarter.
3: Headlines, Canada struck back at the United States, announcing new tariffs on hundreds of American goods beginning September 8th. Canada will double its tariffs on American steel, aluminum to 50%, tariffs on fish, milk, food, plywood, plastics, aluminum foil, appliances, ag equipment, motorcycles, and electronics, all now more expensive. Two unvaccinated people in Pennsylvania have died from measles as a large outbreak continues to spread in Lancaster County. So far, 70 people have been hospitalized, many more infected.
2: We're going to talk to Jay Skursky from the Buffalo News, Bills beat reporter, about what's going on with the Bills after yesterday's practice. They'll have the day off today as they get ready for the final preseason game. But there's a long list of players on the injury list. We'll get his take on that. Also, we find out he's reporting that sources are saying Alec Anderson has won the job as starting left guard. Bills have yet to confirm that.
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5: 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Don't think I can't do it.

0: celebrate if you are celebrating the life of Dolly Parton after her passing yesterday at the age of 80. And man, we just keep finding out more and more how she gave and gave and gave. It is 7:32 right now. 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
1: Yeah, Jack was telling us that there's a Reddit of let's find something bad about Dolly Parton. And they're like, we can't do it. We can't do it. One of the most cynical of the sections of the internet on Reddit, and they're like, "We're trying, man. We just can't seem to find." Even Carl's like, when she was fooling around a little bit on the side, like, "I really like the guy. Like, he's a pretty good dude." And she was upfront about it. I don't know what to say. 716-210-9797. All day long today, Dolly Parton. So today, we wanted to spend a couple of minutes before we get to the Buffalo Bills, let you know about a big concert, charity concert that's coming up on September 12th. It's at the Sportsman's, and we're going to raise money this time around for Make-A-Wish, the good folks at Make-A-Wish. Big part of the Buffalo Bills, by the way. You saw Desmond last time around at the last preseason game, running around with the Buffalo Bills. You know, they made him out to be like a hero, a king. They gave him a chance to run a play. He scores a touchdown, and then they all afterwards were cheering and yelling and everything like that. So Make-A-Wish, big part of this radio station. Next month is our big Make-A-Wish Radiothon, but we're also going to do the September show for Make-A-Wish. So we've got a ska band coming up, right? Part-Time Genius is going to play Zeppelin. These guys are going to be on about 8 o'clock.

0: part-time genius on the bill, as well as, you know, Out on the Tiles, one of the great tribute bands of Led Zeppelin in Western New York, Savo Highway. They're going to do their own version of Led Zeppelin as well. So that's all going on September 12th for the Sportsmen. 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Full day of music and fun. Love to have you be a part of it. And, of course, it helps out Make-A-Wish. But let's give away a pair of tickets right now. 716-210-9797. Ninth caller for the show on September 12th at the Sportsman's. Good luck. Jay Skursky, the Buffalo News, working hard, working 9 to 5 and beyond, trying to find a way to dig up some new stuff. About the Buffalo Bills. And Jay joins us about the breaking story about Alec Anderson. Jay, good morning. How are you?
1: Hey, guys. I'm doing well. Good morning.
0: So, I don't know. Do you have any thoughts on Dolly before we get to Alec?
1: Yeah, I was just kind of reading some stuff before we went on the air here, and I saw one of the tweets that I saw was that she was maybe one of the last people you could say was universally liked by everyone, and I think that's what a fitting tribute that would be to for someone who's passed away, is to know, you know, that's the impact or the legacy that you left behind, is that you're sort of universally loved. And so, yeah, I know. You know, some of my friends, you know, really like almost considered it a hero, and were really taking the news pretty hard yesterday. So yeah, it's a huge loss, and in some way, kind of seeing everyone come together to kind of mourn and, you know, celebrate her life is a fitting tribute, I would say.
0: No doubt, and not only that, but it reminds us of what real human goodness is, right? Like, sometimes it helps to be reminded of.
2: We haven't seen a lot of that in recent years.
0: Right? Like, everybody getting selfish and stupid, and, you know, we all sort of reflect what's going on in the world at the moment, too, and it's nice to see someone like that. Let's talk Alec Anderson. And so Alec Anderson comes in as, well, tackle, center for a bit, but now starting left guard, but he's competing. He's competing against a veteran, and he's an interesting guy, right? Like, I'll play two things about Alec. First, he was talking about dorm room essentials.
3: One is for sure my electric bike. Those hills are no joke up there. And it is Western New York, but looks can be deceiving. It gets humid and very hot up there. Mm-hmm. And I knew that from getting heat stroke my third year. So I don't mess around with that. So I bring my electric bike. I bring my boombox. My rookie year, I was the designated dorm room DJ. So I bring my boombox and kind of keep the vibes a little mellow, or turn them up once we get back to the dorms and we're playing, you know, pokers for jelly beans and anything else. So it's a good time. Those are for sure my essentials. And then I would say my purple pillow that knocks me out every night. It's just
0: he's got a purple pillow. All right, but then the other thing. All right, so that's the amusing side of Alec Anderson. But then from a game, it was the Colts game. They're at the bottom of the pile, and they're all scrapping for the ball, and who comes up with it?
4: So, Andrew, to your point of the bottom of the pile, you're going to see 35 come in there extremely late, and he was the last guy to come up with the ball. My college coach, you say when you get in there, you got to close your
5: eyes. Ruling on the field is that number 70 had the ball for Buffalo at the bottom of the pile. It's Buffalo's ball. There is no foul for an unsportsmanlike conduct. It'll be first down, Buffalo, at the spot of recovery.
6: That's well, awesome. Alec Anderson actually comes away with the football, and that last replay shot, you pointed out, Lewis had the ball between his legs.
7: Yeah,
6: I think that Anderson ripped it out of his legs.
7: I think
0: he,
7: you're right.
0: He went there. He saw the ball between another man's legs, and he went, going for it. Not even going to hesitate. Do what I have to do to get it.
2: That's it.
0: And he got it. You reported yesterday, first, Alec Anderson, starter for the Buffalo Bills. How did he get it? What have you heard?
1: Yeah, so, yeah, that's according to a league source. Actually, Joe Brady was asked about the competition yesterday and said that the team was not yet ready to name a starter there. That was before practice, but after practice, from what I'm reporting, and I want to give credit to ESPN's Elena Getzenberg. She was also first to report it as well. The team has informed Alec Anderson that he's won that competition, and he will be the starter at left guard. And yeah, I think, you know, it's been a good competition all summer. You know, Austin Corbett, who they added in free agency, he's a 30-year-old veteran going into his ninth NFL season. He's played a lot of football. But, you know, I think Anderson was the guy that everyone kind of looked at as saying, okay, he's the kind of the logical replacement for David Edwards here. After David Edwards left in free agency, Alec Anderson has been here. He's, you know, he's familiar with Josh Allen. He's familiar with the offense. He's familiar with playing with the guys that are around him. So that's Connor McGovern and obviously Deion Dawkins at left tackle. And so I think this is a good step forward in Alec Anderson's career. You know, he's a lot of fun, obviously, as you guys just played in that clip. And you could hear he's the type of guy that is not first into the fight. He's the guy starting the fight, right? And that's the guy that you want on the offensive line, right? I think every team needs a little bit of that attitude. And certainly Alec Anderson brings a lot of that and then some. And, you know, he's a good football player. You know, you look back at last season against Pittsburgh is a game that really sticks out for me. They were without both Deion Dawkins and Spencer Brown in that game, and Alec Anderson had to go in and play tackle and did it pretty well against T.J. Watt and, you know, a pretty good Pittsburgh pass rush. And so, yeah, he's been this kind of jack of all trades on the offensive line. He's able to play every position up front, but, you know, now they've found him a home at left guard, and, you know, we'll see how he gels with the rest of the starters.
2: You know, we often saw him come in as a swing tackle, you know, when they go with their jumbo package. And so it looks like Tylan Grable is going to be the guy that comes in and fills in where Alec had been before.
1: Yeah, so, well, if you go back 2 years to 2024, when David Edwards became a starter and was a full-time starter, Alec Anderson played a lot more in that role than he actually did last season. When they drafted Jackson Hawes, the tight end, they kind of started to use him in that role because it gave him a little bit more versatility. And they believe that Jackson Hawes is the best blocking tight end in the NFL. And so they didn't have to go to a sixth offensive lineman quite as much because they were able to find a tight end who could block the way they wanted. But, you know, to your point, yeah, Alec Anderson had filled that role and shown some athleticism to be able to play that. And then, I know you didn't specifically ask about this, but with, you know, the injury that to Jude Bowery, the rookie, offensive tackle, I do think that Tylan Grable is going to be your swing tackle, your number three tackle. So that means, you know, you're active on game day and, you know, you're the first guy in if something were to happen to Dawkins or to Spencer Brown. And one thing about Anderson that we were kind of talking about on the sideline yesterday is this was after Joe Brady had said, you know, yeah, these guys are still competing. Anderson is so versatile that you almost wondered, hey, do they want to start Corbett and then have Anderson to be that guy that can go in anywhere on the line if somebody has to go out for, you know, for even a play or two? Ultimately, they didn't decide that, though. They decided, hey, Anderson, you know, is our best option at left guard. He's the best player for that spot. And so there is the kind of a trickle-down effect, though, as to, you know, so who are the backups up front now? And I do think Tylan Grable will be one of them.
0: Well, let's talk about another guy who might very well make it to the squad.
7: Back to pass, pressure coming, gets rid of

0: receiver, meaning you can move him in the slot, he can play outside. And if he, listen, if he earns a spot on the practice squad, that is, you know, absolutely nothing to be ashamed of when you're an undrafted guy. And, you know, the potential is, we've seen with the, you know, the change in rules for the practice squad and the ease with which practice squad players can come up to the active roster for a game or two and the frequency with which it happens, I think Jamori Maclin is absolutely a guy that, you know, could find himself as a contributor to this team in 2026. Not saying it's going to happen in week one, but he's had a really nice camp and a really nice preseason game against the Browns, and I think that has put him on the roster to at least stick around in some capacity after final cuts here.
1: Well, and there's got to be some concern. I'm taking a look at the list of players that did not practice yesterday, and we'll stick on wide receivers since we're talking about Maclin. You've got Keon Coleman, who's been out with, last we heard, was seen in a walking boot. Khalil Shakir, haven't really heard a whole lot about what his injury is, what's keeping him off the field. Mecole Hardman is now not practicing yesterday. I guess the positive is DJ Moore is a guy that was kind of, we saw him get a little shook up in one of the games and saw him on the sideline a little bit, but he's been participating. So where are we at with wide receivers? We might need Maclin at some point here.
0: Yeah. Yeah, you're absolutely right. Yeah, so there was, you know, some good news, though, yesterday. Skylar Bell was able to practice fully, so that was a good sign for him, the rookie. Obviously, there was a lot of excitement when he was drafted, and I think we'll get a chance to see him play on Thursday, that being Bell. Coleman is not going to play Thursday, certainly, but he was out of the walking boot yesterday and doing some running, which is also a good sign. I know there was some reporting last week that, you know, he's expected to be ready for week one, so I think he's on track. Khalil Shakir is dealing with a lower body injury of some sort. He's been around. We've seen him on the sideline. I don't think there's any, you know, cause for real concern there that he might not be ready for week one, so... Yeah, but, you know, to your point, you look at the depth chart at wide receiver against the Browns on Saturday, and I think their top five options were not available to them. Now, some of that may have been just holding them out, right, especially with DJ Moore, Joshua Palmer. Those guys weren't necessarily hurt. I think it was more just playing it safe with them. So that's what created opportunities for Maclin, and you know, Trent Sherfield was another guy who I thought had a really nice game against the Browns. I think Sherfield, given his role on special teams, his ability as a blocker, he's going to kind of fill that Tyrell Shavers type of a position here for the Bills. So I think he's looking pretty good for the 53-man roster. Hardman, you mentioned, is a really interesting one because I think he's a true bubble guy. And, you know, he had a couple of tough drops against the Browns, but he also, you know, he did make a nice play to score a touchdown in that game. We know that he's got ability as a punt returner, too, so that gives him some versatility. But now with the, you know, with this injury and, you know, what does that mean for his availability for Thursday's game, I think that's a really, really tough call. When you're doing these 53-man roster projections, which everybody will be doing, when this last preseason game ends, I think, you know, Hardman is probably one of the toughest calls.
2: By the way, before we get to the last thing about Kyle Allen versus Shane Buechele, by the way, Jay Skrzynski on with us from the Buffalo News, Fred Reagan Show here at 97 Rock. The Cleveland Browns just ended up playing them. Cleveland Browns ended up picking Deshaun Watson, and even the fan base was like, well, you got to be kidding me. What? Any thoughts on that? Are they trying to tank?
1: They named him starter.
2: Are they just trying to get their money's worth out of it? Like, what are they trying to do there?
0: I mean, to me, it feels like a financial, you know, from ownership decision more than anything. I don't know how anyone could have, not even the game. I mean, Deshaun Watson didn't play well in that game, certainly. But I'm not going to, you know, really hold that against him. He was out there with a lot of backups, with a lot of guys who aren't going to be on the team after this week, quite frankly. But the press conference after, and just how toxic it was, and you know, he's basically, you know, just taking shots at the fans. What is going to happen when this guy throws an interception in week one or week two? It's just a really ugly situation there. So yeah, I think to me it's Jimmy Haslam, the owner there, saying, no, we paid this guy $240 million, and we're going to get something out of it.
2: Yeah, you're going to see the fan base throwing garbage on the field, and half the fan base kicked
1: out of
2: the
1: stadium. Throw milk bones at him.
2: Right, just terrible. All right, but anyway, so we're about as 180 degrees as you can from that situation. We know Josh Allen's going to be the starting quarterback, but the backup quarterback, and so Kyle Allen, there were concerns, but, you know, before halftime.
3: Allen back to pass, pressure coming, gets rid of it, looking deep down the right sideline for Maclin. Over the shoulder, catch is good at the 20-yard line in Cleveland territory. Jamori Maclin goes for 36 yards.
2: Right, but also the throw from Kyle Allen, right? So, and, you know, Maclin even talked about it, like, Kyle just put it right where it needed to be, and I beat man-to-man, and it was all good. So,

0: Kyle Allen, did he do enough? Does he start? Does he sit? What do you think happens?
1: Well, he's certainly going to play. I think we'll see Kyle Allen and Buchel split the game on Thursday again. You guys kind of read my mind here, because this is actually exactly what I'm writing about today for tomorrow's paper, is the kind of the remaining competitions on the roster. Now that Alec Anderson has been named the starter at left guard, that's one less, right? But I still think, you know, you look at number two quarterback, you look at inside linebacker with Dorian Williams and Caleb Earlham-Zohr, and then punter, right? They're still carrying two punters, and they need to make a decision there. But regarding the quarterbacks, I mean, you know, I think there was some worry amongst the fan base early in training camp about, hey, are we in a spot here where we've got a guy that, you know, if God forbid something happens to Josh Allen, can come in and run the offense? Kyle Allen has been great in the preseason. I mean, he's 24 or 28. He's played as well as you could expect him to play in these couple of games. In my mind, he's done enough to be the number two. The Bills are not, you know, ready to announce that just yet. But I think barring, you know, a complete disaster Thursday night by Kyle Allen and, you know, Shane Buchel going out and playing the game of his life, I don't know that anything is going to change that. I do think that Kyle Allen has done enough to be the number two quarterback here.
2: All right, there's one other guy I wanted to ask you about. He's kind of becoming a bit of a fan favorite, even though he's unlikely to make the team. Ian Wheeler, this kid runs hard. You know, he's dealt with a couple bad breaks in his career, but man, he looks good. I know we always have these running backs that play late in the games that we think, wow, this guy's going to be really good, and then we don't hear from them again, but...
1: Yeah, no, it's funny you mention him. I follow on X Greg Gabriel, who's a Buffalo native, and he's a former college scouting director for the Chicago Bears, and is still very active, does some media around Chicago and follows the Bears closely. And Ian Wheeler was with Chicago a couple of years ago when he tore his ACL. And Greg had said that he was, you know, looking really, really good before he got hurt. And so he wasn't surprised to hear that he was having a good summer and a good training camp with the Bills. He was really high on him as a player. It's a tough position, right? You know, you've got James Cook, the rushing champion, at the top of the depth chart. You know, Ray Davis is going to have a role on this team. You know, he's been kind of the primary punt returner. He was an all-pro as a kick returner. He's your number two running back. And then Ty Johnson has been a really trusted third down back. And so there just really doesn't seem like there's a lot of job opportunities, you know, at least in terms of the active roster for a running back. But certainly I think Ian Wheeler has played himself into the conversation for the practice squad. And then it becomes, you know, do they keep both Frank Gore Jr. and Ian Wheeler on the practice squad, or do they have to pick one or the other? I think both of them, you know, you look at their numbers this preseason, they've both put up some pretty strong numbers. But, yeah, Wheeler is a guy that when he's gotten his opportunities has really run hard.
0: Chase Kirsky on from the Buffalo News. The mailbag's still going. Make sure you contact Jay with any questions as well. And for some reason now, we're all trying to think about Kyle Williams being a quarterback somewhere in the NFL. I would just have him run the ball all the time, right? Kyle, just go, man.
1: I wouldn't put it past him, you know?
0: Yeah. All right, so Jay, listen, have fun at the preseason game. Take care, and we'll talk to you soon.
1: Thanks, guys.
0: Nice. All right, 716-210-9797. So coming up, the big Led Zeppelin show. We've got our September show next month, September 12th, at the Sportsman's. Love to have you be a part of it. Do you have merch? You're going to ask that question? Do we have merch? Of course we have merch. We'll tell you about the merch next.
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15: Hey, it's your old friend, the retired Carl Russo. 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
2: It is 8:01, and we are looking at a beautiful day today. So right now, you've got, what do you got? You've got some sunshine out there. It's going to get up to about 80 degrees for the high temperature today. Then we're looking at tonight, we're going to drop down to about 65 for the low. Tomorrow is a little change in the weather. We're going to see a chance of showers and thunderstorms. Matter of fact, showers are likely, thunderstorms possible through well into the mid-afternoon, and then things should be drying up a bit for your tailgating tomorrow. Is a slight chance of a shower during the game.
0: Headlines, and Dolly Parton died yesterday in Nashville. She was 80 years old. Health concerns for a little bit, especially after she canceled some shows in Vegas. But, you know, the tremendous outpouring of love, respect, and condolences to the family and to her career as well. We'll talk about Dolly a little bit later on in the show. Meanwhile, a New York State trooper resigned after being charged with leaking information to the targets of a major drug trafficking investigation going on in Western New York. Rosalia Flower, 35, of Lancaster, was charged.
2: Some fantasy football notes that popped up yesterday. Kenneth Walker, running back for the Chiefs, has a foot issue, missing some practice there. Tyler Warren continues to miss some practice with the Colts. Mike Evans with the 49ers, missing practice now with a quad injury. He's had three injuries since joining the 49ers. And there was a scare with Jamar Chase, landed awkwardly in practice, grabbed his knee, met with trainers, but then returned to the sideline, did not participate in the rest of practice.
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18: We lost a legend today, the great Dolly Parton. She was such an inspiration to so many, myself included. 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I learned so much from Dolly over the years about songwriting, how to handle this crazy business, and how to support your community. 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
0: Yeah, which is going on September 12th over at the Sportsman's, and yeah, we have part-time genius in studio with this is their Christmas song.
2: Well, Merry Christmas.
19: Merry Christmas.
0: couple of things. We get to promote the show and proclaim once again that we're the first radio station to play Christmas music for the season. So there you go. Screw you, 96.1. Yeah, first one.
2: We even beat Home Depot and Lowe's to the punch.
0: Right? Mm-hmm. They're just getting Halloween
2: yeah,
0: started.
2: Yeah, come on, you slackers.
0: So part-time genius in studio this morning. We got John and Jeremy. John, how you doing?
19: I'm doing great. How are you doing?
0: Jeremy, good to see you.
20: Fantastic. Thank you.
0: You guys want to mention everybody else in the band so we can get everybody else online?
2: Can you mention everyone? I mean, it sounds like it's a big band from what that sound was.
20: We have a big band, yeah. And we have kind of rotating members. So you guys are familiar with Al Polansky, who's our Mr. DJ Pizza. He calls in all the time to the show.
0: Okay. Yep. Awesome. Oh, yeah. He's the one initially who was like, we got a Rush song for you guys. Hey, we got a Led Zeppelin song for you as well.
21: That was all Al. That was all his idea. He came up. He's like, guys, we got to cover Rush right now.
0: And you guys did it, which we'll play in a few moments. All right. So you've got John, Jeremy, Al. Who else?
20: Mm-hmm. Yep. Mr. Scott Howard on bass. We have Ben Renzoni on sax, Augie Bates on sax, and Jake Hettinger on trumpet. And then once in a while, Richard LaRouche on trombone when he's in town. He lives in Philly now, so.
0: But when you can get him in, you get him in.
20: Absolutely.
0: So you play a show and you make no money, but it's a lot of fun, right? You're splitting it amongst like
22: 12 ways.
0: Guys.
22: You pretty much hit the nail on the head with a big band.
0: Yeah, that's it. But I mean, the sound is great. I mean, so go back to, you know, for a moment, the Rush show and the Rush Off last year when we did this, and it was to pay tribute to, but also to try to raise money for the Neil Peart Memorial in St. Catharines. Now it looks like Geddy and Alex are going to peel off a couple of bucks for every ticket sold from their tour, and that should get the thing built. So that's great. Not only that, but when we did this, they got together. We didn't know that at the time. Does Robert Plant and Jimmy Page get together off of this? They find out where they were doing a September show. They're like, Jimmy, what you say? Let's get your band back together. What do you think? Yes?
20: Yeah, no? You guys are the catalyst for all things that happen in rock
2: sure,
20: and roll.
2: Sure, yeah.
22: I was going to say.
0: Wave the wand, right?
2: Yes.
0: So here's Part-Time Genius and their version of New World Man.

0: that's nice. That's really
1: quite
0: nice.
1: Quite the bass line going through that one.
0: Yeah,
1: too.
0: Right. Who's playing the bass on that?
2: That's our bad boy Scott Howard on bass.
0: Yeah, going. Nice. He's going. So you guys, you know, are following a tradition, but it's not one of those traditions necessarily that, you know, has a broad showing within music, right? I mean, ska is very, there's the mighty, mighty Boss Tones, right?
3: It's very niche,
0: and then,
2: to say the least.
0: I mean, I'm sure there's a few other ones.
2: Well, you know, the history of ska is much more deep than just third wave. You know, you've probably heard of all the different waves, and it goes back to actually the 60s. And so there's been an evolution, and the Mighty Mighty Boss Stones and that third wave has probably been the last of that evolution that we've heard so far. And in a way, we're such an eclectic group of dudes that I think we're trying to push for another wave, man.
1: Another wave.
0: Hey, I mean, like, let's go back.
1: Would you consider Sublime at all in that?
0: Yeah, I guess you could, right?
2: Absolutely.
0: Yeah.
2: Well, that Hey, Hey, What Can I Do? That I think you guys are going to play a clip of. I originally was playing that in a West Coast vibe.
1: Yeah?
2: You know, totally Sublime. I'm like, hey, this sounds great, you know, with a. But then I brought it to the band, and all of a sudden it evolved, right?
1: Yeah.
2: All of a sudden everybody's, you know, creativity started pulling it and pushing it in places, and I think that's what this band does.
0: Yeah, jumping a little bit.
1: Sublime had more lead guitar, I think, than a lot of ska bands do.
2: Yeah. I think you could say that. Yeah,
0: right. Sure. And then, you know, a deeper presence of a lead singer. But then again, so did the Boston.
4: Oh.

0: That's the fun about ska, right? When you listen to a ska band, you're listening to that stuff, you start jumping in your seat. You want to get up and you want to dance.
1: I was looking around and we were all bopping our heads a little bit.
2: So. Can't help but to bounce along with it, right?
0: Yeah. So how did you guys find your way to ska?
3: Yeah, so the band really started off as a band that was going to reggaefy really like... Mm. Horrible pop tunes.
2: Okay.
3: but redo them and make them great. We did like Justin Bieber. We did, Britney Spears, that type of stuff. And it was awesome. We used to have a bunch of different singers. Our original crew was Tone Bone, Anthony Cashaw, great performer, incredible singer. And another guy, Jonathan Lorenz on keys. And it was me, Scott, and Jeremy, and them two. And we were killing it. We were rocking.
2: You were reggaefying.
3: Yeah, we were reggaefying. We were, you know, and that's kind of where this band bloomed. Then just for other reasons, just band reasons, one guy moved away. Another guy kind of, had other stuff going on. And, then it was just we didn't try to get together. So now all of a sudden it was the three of us like who were brought together. And now here we are. We remained the core, me, Jeremy, and Scott, and we brought in some horns, and next thing you know it, now we're Scott, we're making ska more of the top genre opposed to reggaefying, but we still do a lot of reggae, we do a lot of rock, and we funk, put that jazz elements and funk, so it's more of an eclectic mix. I'd like to believe we're pushing the boundaries.
2: Nice. Do you guys find yourself playing out a lot more in the summer? I mean, it does definitely seems like good outdoor summer music.
4: Yeah, a lot more in the summer. We've done some big festivals, and we travel a little bit and tour a little bit around the state in the summer. So
0: part-time genius in studio this morning, John and Jeremy, Schredenwinkel Show here at 97 Rock, and they're part of the Zeptember show, which is coming next month, September 12th, at the Sportsman's Indoor and
2: Outdoor.
0: Not that
2: far away.
0: It isn't that far away, and we've got 8 bands for $25, which you do the math. We're trying to give you as much value, as much bang for your buck as you can. But also, money goes to Make-A-Wish and the good folks at Make-A-Wish. And so, amongst other bands, Savo Highway. Can't wait to hear those guys because they're going to do their own version of Led Zeppelin. But then also, we've got one of the best tribute bands in town, Out on the Tiles, and they're going to do standard Led Zeppelin. Grace, who's part of Grosh, they do their big Led Zeppelin show. She's going to team up with Sue and Peter, and they're going to do Garden Party, and they're going to do their own version of Led Zeppelin as well. So some of the heaviest hitters in town to play music also going to be contributing. And we wanted to play Part-Time Genius's version of Hey Hey, so check this out.

0: That is fun. Part-time genius doing Hey, Hey, What Can I Say? Tell you what, we have a pair of tickets to give away for the September show. Ninth caller right now at 716-210-9797 to jump in and be part of the day. And, you know, it's going to be outdoors. It's going to be indoors. You walk around. The folks from Make-A-Wish are going to be walking around as well. 50-50s and raffles and all that fun stuff. But, yeah, and we're also going to have merch. By the way, we just found out we're getting merch.
1: Yeah,
0: you got to have merch. These are cool-looking Zeptember T-shirts. It's got all the bands on the back. It's a concert shirt. And we want to thank Frank. We want to thank Frank from Globs Collision because Frank ended up going, you boys need some shirts. We'll make sure we get some shirts done. So they're pressing them right now. So we're going to have a run of shirts. We'll be selling off proceeds to benefit Make-A-Wish, but also to walk around and check out a really cool shirt.
2: Yeah, and commemorate the day, right? Yeah. Everybody loves a good concert T-shirt.
0: Damn right. So we've got merch. Thank you, Frank, over at Globs. Good dude. Globs Collision. You bend him, we mend him. So you guys are going to be playing out anywhere else? You got any scheduled gigs at the moment, or you got the fall wide open?
1: No, we're playing. We have a gig this weekend in out near Letchworth, a festival called Howie Wowie. And then I think in October we're playing a local show at Jackrabbit. So, yeah, so come out and see us. And
3: The 9th, October 9th at Jackrabbit. And this weekend at the Apple Cove, it's a really chill, cool camp. Just listen to some music. Grassrootsy type of festival.
0: Yeah.
2: Nice.
0: Yeah. Jackrabbit's cool.
3: Yeah. A friend of our James has some nice land out there. It's always a chill time. So
0: nice.
3: Come on out.
2: Feel like camping, a little bonfire going on. And
3: absolutely.
2: Yeah.
3: Exactly.
0: Yeah. Recording anything else? You guys, I know that you had a couple of songs. We'll try to weave them in, you know, over the next couple of weeks. But I think you're recording some stuff too, right?
1: Yeah. We're in studio. So we actually rehearse in a studio. So we're constantly, you know, that's why even our band practices are like pretty high quality recordings, which has been great for us, like working on material.
2: Because that was just a practice,
3: that
2: right?
3: That was just a practice listening to.
2: So you guys have been working on it still and have tweaked it a little bit more?
3: Like, that's an older version. We've probably, to say that we even play it with more energy now, I would say, is a valid statement. Because that was kind of new. We were finding our way with it.
2: Right.
3: And we're like, okay, this is a good arrangement. This is a good vibe. Let's... And once you get it down, you know, you start to nail it, you know, and, but yeah, so we're in this kind of in the studio every practice in a way.
0: Yeah.
3: And, Scott, he's the one who mixes all our stuff down almost within the week.
2: The bass player?
3: Yeah, the bass player. And it's a treat. It's a treat to have.
2: Yeah.
0: It's nice. So that's it. Part-time genius, part of the bill. If you need tickets, 97rock.com. John, Jeremy, thanks for coming in studio. Great seeing you guys.
1: Thank you.
3: Thank you so much for having us.
2: Looking forward to it, man.
3: Absolutely. Looking forward to the show.

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11: And we're still looking at a little bit of a delay there on the 90 East, right around, well, let's say it starts at the 400. That goes up around the bend there. Little John Fogarty for you. Goes up around the bend past William up to about Walden. It has been the extended delay that you've seen throughout the morning. Everything else still moving all right for you. 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
2: It is 8:25, and we are looking at a beautiful day. How about that? We'll take it, right? You got sunshine. Right now, we're at 62. We're going to climb all the way up to 80. Tonight, partly cloudy down to 65. Tomorrow is going to bring some rain, so showers are likely possible. Thunderstorms between 8 and 2. Then you've just got a chance after that. Winds gusting up to 28, high 78 for tomorrow.
13: Headlines, couple of things going on this morning. Canada struck back at the United States on the tariffs. Beginning September 8th, Canada will double its tariffs on steel, aluminum, also fish, milk, food, plywood, plastics, aluminum foil, appliances, ag equipment, motorcycles, and electronics. Two unvaccinated people in Pennsylvania have died from measles as a large outbreak continues to spread in Lancaster County. So far, 70 people have been hospitalized, many more infected.
2: Well, the Buffalo Sabres announced yesterday that they have sold out their allotment of season tickets for the upcoming season. So they've sold 14,000 for this season. And, yeah, that's pretty impressive. One run to the playoffs, and we're already all over it. There's a wait list now, and it costs $100 if you want to get on the wait list. And the Bills said that Josh Allen will not be playing tomorrow in the final preseason. Some starters, however, will.
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1: Even Jolene. 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
0: She's not a false chick.
1: No. She's like, please don't take my man. Here's a little more Jolene.
2: I can easily understand how you could easily take my man, but you don't know what he means to me, Jolene.
1: And Carl's like, who, me?

0: we're speculating that Dolly came, you know, to the table with innocence and hard work and a pure soul. And around her were sharks, scumbags, lunatics, and those maybe with not the best of intentions, like, for example, Kenny Rogers. There's a good chance, and maybe Kenny didn't even know it. He just exuded, you know, why don't you cheat on your husband? And Carl's like, don't sing with Kenny Rogers. Just don't. You know, but Carl can only do so much. So Kenny comes along, you know, and he's got the coiffed hair. He's wearing a white suit. Because who wears a white suit? If you walked out of the house in a white suit, you'd immediately have a stain on it. Immediately.
1: That's pretty much held for weddings and performers, really.
0: Right? Like, you put on a white suit. You're like, God damn it, Coffee. Son of Jesus. Gah. You know, and then you go to a wedding in a white suit, and you're spilling wine on it. You're like, ah, death, son of a... White suit is ruined the second you put it on. Kenny walked around in a white suit. But he also had a cologne, and we figured, there's no way.
1: Was it called White Suit?
0: It could...
2: White suit.
1: Oh, white suit cologne.
0: White suit. Can you imagine how amazing, how musky white suit would have smelled?
2: It probably smells like the Smoky Mountains or something like that.
0: It's just testosterone and beer.
2: Oh,
0: hair.
2: Yeah.
0: Right? And it's just white suits.
2: It's leather and outside.
0: Right.
1: And we grind a little whisker in each one.
0: and it just, it slays women. Like, they just can't help themselves. So anyway, so Kenny comes over wearing his cologne and his white suit. And we're like, what was he wearing? Because it couldn't have been Brut. That was what the working man wore. When he wanted to fancy up on Sunday, okay. He got himself a bottle of Brut. My father had one of those, like he had the jug.
2: The green bottle, right?
0: Right, green bottle, yeah. Big
1: the
0: jug
1: Brut
0: of
1: 33.
0: Right? There's no way he was buying anything else. Somebody suggested, I think it was Eric and Sherman suggested, it might have been, he might have been wearing this.
3: She gets a special cologne. It's called Sex Panther by Odeon. It's illegal in 9 countries. Yep, it's made with bits of real panther, so you know it's good.
4: It's quite pungent.
3: Oh, yeah.
4: Ooh, it's a formidable scent. Stings the nostrils. In a good way.
5: Yeah.
4: Brian, I'm going to be honest with you. That smells like pure gasoline.
3: They've done studies, you know. 60% of the time, it works. Every time.
0: Nice.
4: That doesn't make sense.
0: So, was Kenny wearing Sex Panther the day that he, you know, maybe got Dolly to swoon a bit? Who knows?
2: Maybe. I had to look it up. They had a trio of hits. Or they had that hit, but both, I'm thinking Islands in the Stream, that was their second number one for both of them. So they each had a single one, and then they had that together.
0: Wow.
2: He was married at the time.
0: Well...
2: He was married for a long time.
0: That didn't stop
2: him. So that woman, I think it was Wanda, had to think, wait a minute, you're singing with Dolly Parton?
0: Yeah.
2: Like,
0: yeah.
2: Unless in the recording booth, it's Dolly and Kenny, and in the, you know, the console room, it's both of their spouses just standing there with their arms folded. Don't get close to each other.
0: Right.
1: I noticed Kenny put on a little extra Stetson cologne before this one.
2: Right. His beard's a little extra combed.
0: Yep. Either that or Kenny already, you know, he had a sit down with Wanda. He's like, Wanda, you got to understand. I just exude. Like, there, I can't help myself.
2: He sits down with her and goes, Wanda, you got to understand. I'm Kenny Rogers.
0: Right.
2: This is what Kenny does.
0: Kenny can't help himself. It just, this is the way it works. So, yeah. So, you know, we'll get to Dolly in just a couple of seconds. Good morning, guys. It's Tom in East Tennessee. Good morning. Texting in from the land of Dolly Land. She was loved by everybody. From the Imagination Library, where every child born in the county gets a book every month from 0 to age 5.
2: Yeah.
0: Of course, Dolly Land and all the employment opportunities as well. Like, so, you know, for example, you may be working for a crap company that just keeps cutting your health care and your hours and everything else. And meanwhile, Dolly's like, what other health benefits could I possibly give my workers? I've run out. And that's the way she was. She said,
1: got a deal probably on plastic surgery for him, too.
0: Maybe. State flags at half staff all day long today. He goes, the tributes just amaze me. He said, and there are news trucks all over the county today. So that's Tom in East Tennessee checking in. Tom, thanks for that.
2: Is Dollywood still open?
1: Yeah. Yeah.
2: Yeah.
0: Ron in North Tonawanda. He heard just a few minutes ago, Part-Time Genius playing at, they're going to be at the Sportsman's with us for the September show next month, September 12th. We're having a big show, 8 bands for $25. Ron checks in and he goes, that sounds awesome. I'm buying a ticket just to hear those guys live. So that's cool.
1: What if they could do a tribute to Dolly?
0: I mean,
1: do a little ska Jolene.
0: Sure. Amazing. Yeah, that would be kind of cool, right? Mark from Tonawanda checking in. Those guys, meaning Part-Time Genius, they're incredible. They sounded great. So, yeah, great to have them there. Out on the Tiles, Savo Highway, so many other great bands, part of the big show. And if you need tickets, go to 97rock.com. And that's what, click on the box that says Sharon Reagan Present That September Show. And click on that, and you'll be able to buy tickets. She opened a Bucky's Rival type store in Tennessee.
2: Assume it was just called Dolly's?
0: I guess. Maybe she did.
2: It's just the beaver mascot with her endowment. just a female beaver.
1: Oh, there would have been lawsuits over that.
0: Yeah. Well, he.
2: What are you going to sue Dolly Parton? Come on.
0: Yeah. Well, even he texted, she can't be cremated because burning plastic's illegal in that part of. You know, she got a lot of that stuff. Well, she talked a little bit about how and why she decided to dress the way she did. And she was funny about that, too. She's like,
5: the most beautiful girl, woman I had ever seen in my life. We didn't go to town that much, but when I would go to see her because she had these long red fingernails, she wore bright lipstick, she had peroxide blonde hair, wore tight clothes, short, and I thought she was the most beautiful thing I had ever seen. And my mother said, oh, she's just trash, she's just a tramp. And I thought, that's what I want to be when I grow up.
0: Yeah, she had great timing. So Dolly Parton's final public appearance was in June at a ribbon cutting for, as we just got the text about, the Tennessee Travel Stop.
2: Oh.
0: That's what she owned, right? And so they said she looked and sounded fantastic. Here's a little bit of this.
5: Anyway, I wanted to welcome all of you and say thank you for coming. We're very excited about our truck stop, the Tennessee and Travel Stop. I'm sure some of you are wondering why I wanted a truck stop. Well, I couldn't leave it to beavers.
0: She just can't help herself.
2: Amazing.
0: Yeah,
2: and she,
0: right?
2: Listen, dude, that's a couple months ago, and she was 80.
0: Yeah.
2: Like, doesn't sound it at all.
0: I know. There's a
1: documentary. She was supposed to play in Vegas, and she canceled that because doctor told her she couldn't travel right now.
2: Mm.
0: So at first, they weren't exactly sure. They didn't release a lot. They said something about her. She said something about her immune system. But, you know, nobody wants to publicly state, I have cancer, for example, right, because, you know, then they might treat you differently. Or she just didn't want to deal with that. But it is coming out now that she had, it was a sudden illness. Who knows? Maybe they found
1: something. They did say cancer this time.
0: Yeah, they did say cancer this time. But so I don't know if they found something at some point and they tried to, you know, treat it aggressively. But she definitely was, you know, cutting back a lot of her performances. She was part of the Grand Ole Opry in 1969. In 2019, she celebrated her 50th anniversary with two sold out shows. And this was her final song.
5: This is a song I like to end my show with. And it says the perfect thing to you.

0: I just hope that everything I've done will last.
1: I hope life treats you kind.
0: And that we'll do some good.
1: And I hope you have all you ever dreamed.
2: This is from the documentary Dolly Parton, Here I Am. And they're going to be showing a bunch of different Dolly Parton documentaries and retrospectives and tributes and that sort of thing. So CBS is airing an hour-long special 10 o'clock tonight to pay tribute to Dolly Parton. ABC News put together something as well. Dolly Parton, an American icon, at 10 o'clock on CBS. Gail King is going to be hosting that tribute. Dolly Parton, an American original on Disney+. David Muir hosting the 2020 special and a bunch of others. So, I mean, if you're looking for, you know, tributes and documentaries on Dolly, they'll be everywhere tonight on TV. So there's a little bit of that. Yeah, it's about all I got on Dolly Parton for the moment. Just sad, but what an amazing life. What an amazing life. Dolly was Miley Cyrus's godmother, guys. Right?
3: Wow.
2: Yeah. Guys, I can confirm that Seattle also loved Dolly. She was an amazing human being. That's Beth, our Seattle transplant, checking in.
3: Yeah, bigger than country music, that's for sure.
2: Yeah. Guys, my mom used to play Dolly Parton every Sunday morning while she made breakfast for us. Dolly was such a beautiful soul. We'll be able to enjoy her through her music. But so, yeah, that's pretty amazing. So a lot of tributes coming this morning, texts and the rest. Keep the text coming. Let us know what you're thinking about, especially with Dolly this morning. And I think we're talking to Jay Skursky about Dolly Parton. And but he brought up a good point. We all sort of thought about that. He, or she rather, showed everybody how to live a better life, right? But also a good life, to not be so greedy, to not be so self-focused. Like, you know, Dolly gave and gave back pretty hard. And so she was someone else to sort of emulate yourself after.
4: I might have to watch 9 to 5 today.
2: Oh, yeah, right?
3: You just want to see Dabney Coleman in the sex swing.
4: I looked it up. They made a TV show as well.
3: Oh, yeah, I remember that.
4: Which I didn't know. And
3: although, as they always do, they don't have half the people from the movie.
4: It's the same characters, and Dolly's character on the TV show is played by her sister.
3: Wow.
4: And her voice sounds, her speaking voice sounds, you would know.
3: Yeah.
4: You would be like, is that her sister? It sounds just like her.
2: Wow. Huh. That's kind of interesting.
4: Mm-hmm.
2: Yeah.
3: How many sisters did she have?
4: Oh, well, she had, 11 siblings?
3: Yeah.
4: So. Wow.
2: Right.
3: And they lived in a one-room cabin.
2: And so the question was, how were they ever able to have all those kids, right? Like, all the kids had to be sent out for a little while.
3: And, by the way, no bathroom.
2: No bathroom, no running water at first.
3: Yeah.
4: Wow.
2: Which is crazy. So
4: that's the 40s, isn't it?
2: She
3: was born in 46.
2: Yeah.
4: That's not that long ago.
2: No. Well, so my father is a... He grew up in a coal patch town, right? So they would have these little towns that would grow up near the coal mines, but they didn't run water to them. So my father told this story, like, I think they had electricity because they used to get electricity off the coal mines, but they didn't have indoor plumbing. And so they had a well, which his father dug. Mm-hmm. They had a well and they had an outhouse. And he had that until ninth grade, unless they put him in just before he moved. But that's kind of what they had.
4: Damn.
2: So... You know, that was part of it, right?
4: Yeah.
2: And she never
4: She's
2: forgot
4: out in
2: it.
4: What? Who knows? Tennessee. Like,
2: yeah.
4: It's got to be out there.
2: Yeah. She did this song, and this was like one of those crossover hits. This is really what sort of changed her career a little bit. And there was a lot of yelling and screaming, like, should she? Because she's only country. And she's, I don't know if she wanted to branch out herself or if her people were around her, like, Dolly, you should branch out. But this was her big crossover song.

0: So it was like one of those where she got the best session musicians, and then Nick DeCaro, I know that he was, he learned under Jack Nitzsche, who did a lot of like the 60s doo-wop songs and all that orchestration. They brought him in to do the orchestration on this. So they put some money behind it, and they're like, let's see what happens. And it worked.
1: It sounds like that Glenn Campbell era, like glitzy cowboy 70s stuff.
0: Right.
1: Yeah. Is this when didn't she do that movie with Stallone where they are cowboys?
0: Huh.
1: Well, sounds like it's around there.
0: We're going to have to dig into that.
1: I can't remember if she was in that or not.
2: Well, and she really crossed over. Remember when she went to the Rock and Roll Hall of Fame?
0: Yeah. Mm-hmm. By then, she had already sort of established a little bit that she did. But yeah, she played rock music. Sam from Amherst checking in. I'm not a country music fan, but I love Dolly Parton almost as anybody, as everybody else did. She was a straight shooter, good, kind, a good human being, great human being. They broke the mold when they made Dolly. The world is a lesser place this morning. That's from Sam in Amherst. Thanks for that, Sam. Do you have some of her rock and roll stuff?
2: This is from the Rock and Roll Hall of Fame.

0: I was her playing with the Zac Brown Band at the induction.
1: That's awesome. All right, sad passing of Dolly Parton. Lessons, things you learned about her life as well. Let us know. 716-210-9797. Deanna from West Seneca. I grew up in Nebraska and was raised on Hee Haw and Dolly Parton and The Coat of Many Colors from my childhood was my anthem. You know, and that was a little bit about, you know, her poverty, right? And what she grew up with and how other kids would look down on her. And, you know, some would wear that as a badge of pride, right? Like, this is all my family could afford. And so screw you.
0: Her mother made it, right?
1: Right.
0: Coat out of rags.
1: Yeah. And screw you if you're going to chuckle about it. I'll punch you in the face. So she said, yeah, Dolly Parton. She goes, that was my childhood anthem. And I'm broken this morning. Bob from West Seneca, Dolly on a duet with Judas Priest.
2: That was what you were talking about, right, Trent?
0: Yeah, that was at the Rock and Roll Hall of Fame, too. It was a whole bunch of people that came out and jammed with her. So, I mean, it was like all the people that were inducted and stuff like that. It was one of those all-star jams. Mm-hmm. And so the funny scene was her and Rob Halford sharing a microphone.
1: That's funny. Isn't that awesome? Rhinestone was the movie you're talking about.
2: Yep, thank you. I knew it. I was thinking Rhinestone Cowboy, but Rhinestone is the movie, yes.
1: Yeah. So this was a thing. This was actually a thing.
2: Yeah.
1: Dolly Parton and Sylvester Stallone. Rhinestone.
2: Mm-hmm.
1: Damn. 1984.
2: Okay, it was 84. So this is after 9 to 5. This is after Best Little Whorehouse in Texas.
1: Yep. So, and could you imagine? I mean, who was harder to convince on this one? Dolly? Dolly sounds like, I'm up for anything.
2: It's a matchup nobody asked for.
1: Right, and Sylvester Stallone's like, ooh, you want me to do what now?
3: A live audience before ever.
4: Singing the same old song.
5: I need a little work.
6: I know it.
2: He's a musician, I believe.
1: Is that what it is?
6: You can't walk and talk and sleep. It's going to be a lot different where we're going.
5: Where are we going? Where
6: hustle's Tennessee. The game of the game. This man's gonna be a country singer. And nice
5: guys get dog.
0: Dog.

0: Holy God. Well, first of all, she punches some guy in the face. And then Sylvester Stallone is in jangly boots.
1: Mm-hmm.
0: That's crazy.
2: Jangly
1: and he
2: boots?
1: He gets like this big stupid hat and like this big red and yellow shirt. Like,
2: he must have been at the boot barn.
0: He must have been at the boot barn. This is real Snake. That's that was a thing. Wow, that's crazy. I didn't know about Rhinestone. Well, there you go. Dolly Parton. She did everything. I wonder, by the way, think about Carl for a moment. Back to her husband, Carl. So she's hanging out with Sex Panther, Kenny Rogers.
1: Mm-hmm.
0: And now she's going to be in a movie with Sylvester Stallone. Carl's like, what am I? I'm just going to drink. I'm just going to drink.
1: He's just sitting at home with his feet up. My wife's making hundreds of millions of dollars. I ain't doing nothing.
2: Well, let's face it.
1: All I got to do is be faithful.
2: Sly.
1: That's it.
2: Sly did try to make a couple of his wives look like Dolly.
0: True. They're like, but what if she's, and he's like, I don't care.
1: Nope. he's totaled no temptation. Don't answer the phone. Don't answer the door. I don't go outside.
0: Nope.
2: Well,
0: this
2: didn't have to
1: anything.
2: Worry. Didn't have to worry when she sang with Rob Halford.
1: Right.
0: True.
2: Nope.
0: Yeah.
2: This is that with Rob.
1: Carl, I'm going to go sing with Rob. Okay.
0: Yeah.

0: bunch of people there. Rob Halford, Pink, Sheryl Crow, Annie Lennox.
1: That's crazy.
2: Wow.
1: If you're tuning in, you missed it before. I'll play this too. Dolly Parton talked about I Will Always Love You. And it's always weird when you find out that Dolly wrote I Will Always Love You.
2: That Whitney's version is a cover.
1: Yeah.
2: I'm like, what?
1: Yeah.
2: I never knew that.
1: Well, you even would have thought for a moment that maybe it was like some Brill Building, you know, a bunch of like great songwriters put it all together and she's the one who wrote it. But she wrote about this guy that at the time he had a TV show, a country TV show, and she was like the guest host and then she became the regular co-host, but she eclipsed him real fast. And Porter Wagoner, I think is his
0: name.
1: But
0: appreciated him still.
1: Well, it was right? getting weird because he was getting weird.
0: But appreciated what opportunity he did give her, it sounds like to me, in this song.
1: Yep, exactly. Like, think about, you know, how
2: he looked at it at two different ways. Like, she still had reverence, but she knows she's getting huge, and he's like, oh, she's usurping me, or, you know, or not that he's bitter, but he's thinking she's taking over.
1: Yeah.
2: And she's like, no, that's not the... not the idea here.
1: Right. She found the right way to deal with this. Mm-hmm. And so she writes this song for him, and it was her way of telling him, I got to go out on my own. She had nothing, by the way. She wasn't signed to a major contract, or she's just like, this is probably the time to go. If Porter was smart, by the way, he would have stepped aside and made her the show.
2: It's
1: but
2: now
1: whatever.
2: The Porter and Dolly show.
1: Yeah. Anyway, so, but she did the song, and she talked about Whitney Houston then taking it over.

0: thought it was the most unbelievable thing I'd ever heard. I'd never even believed my little song could be done like that. People say, well, she claims it's her record. I said, it is her record. It's my song, but it's most definitely her record. It didn't sound like that when I had it. She made me rich.
1: Made me rich.
2: Right. And what was Carl's reaction?
3: Made me rich, too.
2: Yeah.
3: I'm rich, too.
2: Yeah. All right, anyway, some final notes. We get ready to wrap up. A police department in Albany, Georgia, took to social media to find out who walked away with $30 on the ground at Walmart. If you found $30 at a Walmart, what would you do with it?
1: Put it in my pocket.
2: What would you do with it? Or would you take it to Lost and Found?
3: What would Dolly do?
2: Well, huh? She'd take it to Lost and Found.
3: Exactly.
2: And she'd add another $30.
3: Right, she'd double it.
2: I'd double the money for you just in case, because you lost it and you were probably concerned. So that's what Dolly would do. They went looking for it, and we've got the police chief in Georgia talking about how they were looking for the person, and they eventually found it.
4: We don't pick and choose. You know, if something is reported, it's no different than a shoplifting. The store wants us to put out the information, we put out the information. And somebody may say, well, it's just $30. But if you've ever been in a situation that that's all you had left, and then somebody took it from you, that will put you in a bad spot.
2: Right. So what they said was, look, you know, you're a suspect. You took $30 off the ground in Walmart. You didn't return it. The guy did later return the money, and the victim decided not to press the charges. Hmm. So
3: how did they know whose money it was?
2: I don't know.
3: Look, I'm so poor, I don't even have a wallet to put my $30 in.
2: Yeah.
3: That's why it fell out.
2: I left my fingerprints all over it, I guess. I don't know.
3: WWW.

0: What would Dolly do?
1: Oh, ah, there you go.
2: Look at that.
0: All right.
2: That's really good. Really good.
0: And finally, AAA has released a brand new study that says 79% of American drivers admit to speeding. 30% said they don't think speeding is a big deal because nobody actually drives the speed limit anymore. True. Which, if you're on the road right now, look down at your speedometer and then look around you.
1: Yeah. Oh, there's a couple people that drive the speed limit, and they like to do it in the left lane.
0: Yeah, that's true. That doesn't make it the rules. Yeah. Well, who else would you curse at on a morning's drive? 716-210-9797. Otherwise, we're going to meet our employee of the day. Get to sports. It's next.
1: We also have some tickets to give away as tonight over at Riverworks. You're going to see Zach Sabbath. That's Zach Wilde doing Black Sabbath songs, and then followed up by his band Black Label Society. So we're going to hook up caller number 9 right now. It's 716-210-9797. You'll win tickets to go see Zach Sabbath and Zach Wilde's Black Label Society tonight at Riverworks. And right now we've got Jixter out as he is getting ready to award some prizes for...
3: Jixter!
1: Yeah, we got our employee, not our employee of the day, that's coming up, but we've got our Construction Worker Wednesday.
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24: Well, the 90 East has been trouble through most of the morning. It's still kind of on again, off again. More focused or centralized right near Walden Avenue. Moving slow through there. And then when you get closer to the 33, heading towards the 290 there. Did see a report of an accident. I couldn't find anything there, but it's definitely jammed up there for a little bit on the 90 East.
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1: It is now 9 o'clock, and we are looking at a pretty nice day today. So right now, we've got partly cloudy skies, and we are sitting at, looks like 68 degrees. Mostly sunny this afternoon, high 80, southwest winds 5 to 8 miles per hour. Overnight tonight, partly cloudy down to 65. Tomorrow, it looks like we've got showers, likely impossible thunderstorms from 8 a.m. till 2 p.m., and then a chance after that as well for a little bit. Should be dry, though, for your tailgate and most of the game. Might see a little shower pop up somewhere. Hammer was saying possibly in the second quarter with a high of 78 degrees.
4: Headlines, and it's not a stretch to say that the nation is mourning Dolly Parton this morning, who died in Nashville. She was 80 years old, some health problems. First learned when she started canceling shows in Vegas. Recently, now the family's just announced that it was a brief battle with cancer. So, the sad passing this morning. You're going to hear a bunch. A lot of specials tonight on TV as well, and tons online. Meanwhile, the New York State Trooper resigned after being charged with leaking information to the targets of a major drug trafficking investigation. Rosalia Flower, 35, of Lancaster, was charged.
1: All right, well, Bills getting ready for preseason game number 3. Some starters are going to play. Is Josh Allen. Well, Joe Brady will answer that. We'll hear from Josh also, and we'll run through some other fantasy notes for you.
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1: It is now 9:02 at WGRF Buffalo, the mighty 97 Rock and voice of the Bills. 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
4: 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Jay Skursky of the Buffalo News, along with ESPN, both broke the story that Alec Anderson, your starting left guard for the Buffalo Bills. 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
4: Yeah, they're going to be making the T-shirts, the merch for the Zeppelin show, the Big Zeppelin September show on September 12th at the Sportsman's. 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We had Part-Time Genius on this morning. And also put together by our good friend Frank over at Globs Collision. Now, with us this morning is David Cohen from Niagara Falls. He is our Employee of the Day over at Mr. and Mrs. Catering Service. David, what's going on?
6: Hey, how you doing today?
1: So, good.
4: Tell us about the catering service.
6: Family business. We turn 55 years old next month.
1: Wow.
4: Oh, wow. That's a lot of weddings and big events that you've been a part of, you know, people's lives with.
6: Weddings, graduations, bowling banquets, Thanksgiving dinners we do for people. I mean, we've been around so long. We've been doing so much stuff, but we do it all. We do all facets of the catering over here.
1: Sounds like this has been a part of your life forever.
6: Yeah, I think I was about, 7 or 8 years old helping my parents make things, little appetizers and stuff like that. They were they started this thing in the basement of their house back in 71.
1: Wow.
4: Oh, wow. So my guess is, like, one of the coolest things would be you have somebody who got married, your parents catered it, and then you got a chance to cater their kid's wedding. Did that ever happen?
6: That has happened quite a bit, and I still get the, your parents cater. Well, they always say, I catered your wedding. You catered our wedding back, and I'm like, well, I think I was a little too little for that, but I bet you that was my parents.
1: Right. Now, let me ask you, because I had a friend whose dad did that, too, and everyone, when there was big events, it's always like, hey, my dad wants to know if any of you guys want to come work for the day, and he'll pay you cash for big events coming up.
6: We're always looking for help. Yeah. That's the hardest thing about everything.
1: Yeah. We would always say, I remember washing dishes and stuff like that. Yeah, hey, he's got
4: hands on deck, man.
1: He's got to pay you pretty good. All right, let's do it.
6: Yeah, well, we have to hide the part about washing dishes. That scares him off.
1: Yeah, right.
6: Tell him that.
4: But eventually, like, hey, those things have to be cleaned. Just
1: that's
4: go
1: right.
4: Do it.
1: That's right.
4: So what do you like to do in your spare time, David?
6: I do bowling. I love bowling and huge Bills fan, of course.
4: Oh, that's awesome. Yeah, no, I mean, are you going to get a chance to go to any of the games, tailgate at all, or is it just hang out?
6: Tomorrow will be my first. I the other games are all on weekends, and the practice was on a weekend, so tomorrow is a Thursday, and that's that fits into my schedule.
1: Nice, oh, yeah, because so cool. Catering schedule's busy on the weekends.
6: Yes, it is.
4: So who would you like to say hi to this morning, David?
6: I'll say hi to my wife, but she's probably still sleeping. I snuck out to get to work early today. And let's just say hi to all the Buffalo Bills, and let's get ready for the season.
4: Let's get ready for the season. He's got some Allman Brothers. He's got CCR, Styx, Bad Company, Pink Floyd. David Cohen is your 97 Rock Employee of the Day. He's going to be guest disc jockey hanging out with us all day long. And we're going to send him over a bunch of stuff. What do we send him today?
1: Well, we've got a gift card to the Record Vault in North Tonawanda, a boutique media and pop culture experience. 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
6: 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Thanks for having me.
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4: 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I want it on my wall. I also want to play some Allman Brothers. 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All right, let's get to sports.
1: All right, well, let's start with the Buffalo Bills. Yesterday they practiced, today they have off as they get ready for tomorrow's final preseason game against the Pittsburgh Steelers. And the list of players not practicing is rather lengthy. I'm going to run through them pretty quick for you. Running back Ty Johnson, wide receivers Keon Coleman, Khalil Shakir, Mecole Hardman, offensive lineman Connor McGovern, Jude Bowery, Cedric Van Prang Granger, D-line Ed Oliver, linebackers Javon Solomon, Terrell Bernard, Joe Andreessen, and safety C.J. Gardner-Johnson. Now, not all these guys have serious injuries. In some cases, guys are just kind of being held off to the side. You know, we want people ready for week one. You got a little tweak, something like that. Let's not make it worse. So, in some cases, it's very precautionary. Now, Josh Allen, you know, he started at quarterback for the Bills in preseason game number one. That was the only action we've seen so far. We did hear that some starters are going to play this week. So, of course, Joe Brady was asked, is Josh Allen one of those starters that will be playing this week?
3: Josh will not be playing Thursday. Okay. No, I know. No, I think Josh is on a really good, man. I love how he's spinning it, how he's playing football right now. And, you know, he's obviously leader of our football team. And, he'll be right there with me. Hopefully I'll let him call some plays, you know, maybe on Thursday. He wants it all the time. But, Josh is in a really good, really good place.
1: All right. So his next snaps against another team is going to be on September 13th. And that will be in Houston for the kickoff of the NFL season. So Josh was asked, though, about calling plays and said, if you're calling plays, what kind of play caller are you?
9: I'd like to think that I'm a pretty balanced play caller, but I feel like as a quarterback, you kind of know the plays that are the plays that you want to get to. I feel like those would come off the call sheet very early. So, explosive play caller.
1: Yeah, he also said that, I don't know if he'll actually let me. He said he's teased me with that a couple times, and then it's never happened. Did say he's called a couple plays in practice and training camp. And Shane Buechele was talking about it too. Said at one point, Josh took over the play calling when they were in a red zone drill. He said, and we scored on it, so yeah, I kind of liked it. All right, so that's that situation. Now, the quarterback room, I mentioned Shane Buechele. Him and Kyle Allen have both been competing for the backup spot. And They've been splitting reps for the most part throughout practices, each playing one half of the second preseason game against the Browns. And Joe Brady was asked, have you made a decision yet on backup QB?
3: Yeah, they're still, you're going to see both of them on Thursday. I think both of them played really good football, and I have such confidence calling the game with them, knowing them. I've been with them for a while too. That makes my life a lot easier. And there's a lot of positions that, you know, we're not just taking just the game reps into consideration, like the practice as a whole, but I think both of them have gone out there and led us down the field and made really sound decisions, played clean football. I don't need them to be Josh Allen. I need them to, you know, play within the system. They've both done a really good job at that.
1: Now, Kyle Allen got the start last Saturday, put together a pretty decent day. He went 10 of 12 passing, 128 yards through the air and a touchdown. Bouchel was impressive in relief, throwing for 111 yards of his own with a touchdown in the second half. So that competition continues. A league source has told Jay Skirsky from the Buffalo News that Alec Anderson has been informed by the team that he will be the starter at left guard. ESPN was first to report the news. The source could not go on the record because the information has not yet been released by the Bills, but evidently internally they know. And as we had Jay Skirsky on a little while ago, he mentioned that when Joe Brady was asked about that situation, he said that, you know, his words on it were, we're right now not in a rush feeling like, hey, we're naming things right now. I like the competition. That was before practice. Evidently after practice, it was revealed at least internally. So that's where that's at. Anderson did start Saturday's second preseason game against Cleveland. Afterward, he told the news that his goal in the competition has been to make the decision as tough as possible for the coaching staff. So congratulations. Looks like he has won that one. Austin Corbett, 30 years old, had signed a one-year deal with $1.47 million in free agency after spending the last four seasons with the Carolina Panthers. He's heading into his ninth NFL season, and obviously some great depth to have there on the offensive line. Let's go to the defensive side of the ball. One guy that we are excited to see getting back on the field. We are really impressed with what he did last year. However, it was way too short as he only played in two games. Outside linebacker Michael Hoyt, who suffered a torn Achilles in week 9 of last season, has been sidelined ever since. His rehab is finally coming to an end. He is hopefully going to make a return to the field for week 3 of the preseason against the Pittsburgh Steelers tomorrow night. Getting him back to full strength has been the goal for the coaching staff, and they've not wanted to rush getting him out there.
3: The ramp up all along has been him continuing to get a lot of reps, you know, and to see how fast his recovery has been and the way that he's attacked it and going out on the field and seeing some of the movements. I mean, he should be a very, very productive football player for us. And so we've been very intentional about what we've done with him. And again, he's going to take a lot of reps today, and then we'll talk after practice. But I know he's a guy that would love to get out there and get on the field and be able to get some contact and hit and on Thursday. And it's a matter of, is that the best thing for him as we kind of come away from today?
1: All right. So that, again, they might be a little bit cautious on that. So whether or not he's able to play on Thursday, it does seem like he is on the right trajectory to be ready to go week one. He recently also helped recruit one of his former teammates to join the Bills. He was pitching defensive lineman Greg Gaines, the nose tackle, on how the city has treated him to this point, saying, you know, it's a fun place to be, the charm of the city, the fan base, and it helps being a winning football team, a good roster, we're competitive right to the end. It's a pretty hard thing to turn down. And Gaines did not turn it down. He said he had been waiting, he had other offers in free agency, and he was waiting for the right fit. And he felt like Buffalo was the right fit. It's a system. The defensive scheme is a system he has been in, so very familiar. Matter of fact, he so familiar that without even having a practice here in Buffalo, he played in the second preseason game against the Browns. His first practice was that joint practice, so he got some snaps in that game. He is a former Super Bowl champion with the Rams, and he was their starting nose tackle back in 2022. So he is hoping to bring his big game experience to Buffalo, as we are, of course, in search of a championship of our own. So that happened. Skylar Bell practiced yesterday and Monday. He was back. He missed a couple weeks of practice, was not available for either of the first two preseason games. So Josh Allen was asked, how has Skylar looked? How's he been handling things since he missed so much time in training camp?
9: He's doing a great job. He's flying around right now. I know, especially when he was out too, taking those mental reps and understanding the offense, asking questions to guys like DJ and Josh Palmer, and just doing things the right way. So you know, he's been fun to be around. He continues to make plays in practice, and I'm excited to see him out there.
1: You know, we talked about all the injuries on offense with a handful of wide receivers who have been on that list, guys missing time, Ty Johnson. So Josh was asked, where do you see the offense as far as being ready to go week one?
9: Yeah, we've put in a lot of work. I think we've had a lot of guys in different spots. You know, with Keon and Khalil being out for a little bit, getting those reps with new guys and guys stepping up and making plays during the games, during practices. I feel like we're in a good spot. Obviously, we still want to continue to get better and grow each and every day. But, you know, I feel confident that if we did have to play a game tomorrow, guys would be ready to roll.
1: All right, so Bills, Steelers tomorrow night, final preseason game, 7 o'clock kickoff. You'll hear it right here on the Voice of the Bills, 97 Rock, with a pregame going on much earlier than that. So what, it's a 7-5, so 3 o'clock start for our pregame show with Paul Peck and Kevin Sylvester. So that's tomorrow here on 97 Rock.
4: You know, it's still a consequential preseason game, right? Even though the last one, like, you've got guys who are making that last. And so, you know, if you're a bubble guy, if you haven't even made a lot of, you know, noise up to this point, you're hitting guys, right? You're the third string, fourth string DB at this point. You're taking guys out.
1: Yeah, there's a handful of bubble guys that people will be watching and could determine whether or not they make the roster, make the practice squad, whatever the case may be. I don't know if you're getting ready for fantasy football yet. I know I am. I've got a couple drafts scheduled already. I've already started doing some mock drafts online. And as you're looking, trying to catch up on all the moves that were made in the offseason and kind of see where you want to draft people, injuries pop up in these preseason games and training camps. So a couple notes from yesterday. I'm talking about guys that are probably going in the first couple rounds here. Kenneth Walker, foot issue yesterday in practice. So he was not practicing due to the foot injury. We don't know how serious it is at this point, but he's a first, second round kind of guy. They expect him, we talked to Scott Gremley, to be the bell cow in Kansas City. Tyler Warren, pass catcher for the Colts last year. He is another guy that's been dealing with a little bit of an injury, groin injury, so keeping an eye on that one. Mike Evans, the big acquisition in the offseason for the 49ers, and he has dealt with several injuries, including a quad injury. Now he's got a groin injury. He missed practice yesterday. And Jamar Chase, there was a scare yesterday. He's a top three pick, right? And he landed awkwardly during practice, grabbing his knee. That had everybody taking a very deep breath in Cincinnati. He met with trainers on the sideline, and then he walked off on his own power, and he did return to the sideline but did not participate in any more practice. So that's your fantasy football update. Buffalo Sabres have officially sold out season tickets for the upcoming season. How about that? 1 year back in the playoffs, and already season tickets sold out. So their allotment of 14,000 tickets gone. And now they've got just single game tickets, which they do reserve some of those for. If you want to get on the waiting list, for season tickets, you can do so. It costs about $100 to get in on that one. So that's pretty impressive for the Buffalo Sabres.
4: I've got my schedule right here. Alessio was bringing them in. I guess people are handing them out, right? Everybody wants to get be a part of the Buffalo Sabres. So yeah, we've got schedules printed all over the place. Yep. People are fired up, man.
1: Absolutely. Hoping for a deeper playoff run this year with higher hopes than that. All right, we'll wrap up on baseball here real quick as the Astros outlasted the Yankees with a go-ahead triple by Yordan Alvarez in the eighth inning, 9-7 the final there. Blue Jays got beat by the Royals. Royals have won 9 straight now, 5-3. And the Mets, how about this? They beat the Brewers, one of the top teams in Major League Baseball, beaten by one of the worst teams in Major League Baseball. Francisco Lindor made a diving catch at shortstop with the bases loaded in the ninth inning and scored the winning run on a throwing error in the 10th to lead the Mets to a 3-2 victory last night. And that is sports.
4: All right, still to come, 716-210-9797. Your text on Dolly Parton. Also, a lot of events coming up, and we're going to talk to Drew Serz of Wing King in just a couple of moments as that gets ready, and it's changed the date. So, you know, something to keep in mind, especially if you're excited about the big Wing festival.
1: I love
4: festival.
1: The Wing Fest.
4: Sure. So that's coming up next.
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14: 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About halfway between Walden and the 33, you are looking at, looks like a minor accident. The three vehicles there in the right shoulder, but obviously you got to move over so you're out of the right lane there. That's got it jammed up back to William, moving really, really slow. There is a state trooper there, so hopefully that's solved in just a bit, but that's really the only kind of issue you're looking at across the area.
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1: It is now 9:26. We've got partly cloudy skies out there. We're getting close to 70 already this morning. We're at 68 degrees. Partly sunny, up to 80 this afternoon. Southwest winds 5 to 8 miles per hour. Tonight, partly cloudy, down to 65. Tomorrow for the game, looks like we've got a chance of showers and thunderstorms. Matter of fact, showers are likely. That's due midday. Looks like we should be drying out, though, for your tailgate party.
4: Headlines, Canada struck back at the U.S., announcing new tariffs on a bunch of American goods beginning on September 8th. So, American steel, aluminum, 50%. Tariffs on fish, milk, food, plywood, plastics, aluminum foil, appliances, ag equipment, motorcycles, electronics, raising the price for everybody. Two unvaccinated people in Pennsylvania have died from measles as a large outbreak continues to spread in Lancaster County. So far, 70 people have been hospitalized, more infected.
1: Oh, well, this just in: New York Giants wide receiver Calvin Austin III is going to miss the upcoming season, suffering a torn ACL in his right knee, running a route at practice yesterday. So he had signed with the Giants this offseason after spending several years with the Pittsburgh Steelers. Buffalo Bills getting ready for preseason game number 3. Sources are saying that Alec Anderson has won the spot of starting left guard. Team has yet to confirm that.
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17: Some folks online were upset that I didn't treat the president with reverence and dignity. But I want to remind y'all that I go by the name Jelly Roll. I don't even treat myself with reverence and dignity. One day I looked in the mirror and said, "You, my friend, are a pastry."
1: All right, it is now 9:28, and you've got the Shred and Reagan Show, which is brought to you by Hebler Sales and Service in Lockport. 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
4: What's up? 716-210-9797. So Craig sent in a photo. He's at a nursery right now, and he looks down, and there's the Jolene beauty bush, which apparently is for sale right now. He's like, "Well, there's a sign," which is kind of crazy. And then we got this from Damon in Lakeview. He goes, "Guys, I just want to say, I want to thank you. It's been great that you've spent so much time talking about Dolly Parton this morning. It's obvious she had an impact not only in the music world, but the world in general. She was a great talent, performer, human being. She's going to be missed." Yeah, how do you not, right? 716-210-9797.
1: What?
4: the text coming.
1: One more thing on Dolly Parton. I saw this morning. Patrick Hammer was doing the weather.
4: Yep.
1: And he was talking about this tropical storm that could be turning into a hurricane. And the next name would be...
4: No.
1: Dolly.
4: Get out of here.
1: So tropical storm Dolly could be forming right now.
4: Yeah. Wow. Pretty amazing. So, you know, there's going to be tons of specials that you'll find, whether it's documentaries or the rest on TV as well. So there's a lot of reasons to spend a little time with Dolly Parton. What a great person. So 716-210-9797. Keep the text coming. Want to say this, by the way. We had... Part-Time Genius on this morning, a ska band that's going to be doing their version of Led Zeppelin songs as we get ready for Trent and Reagan present Zeptember. That's Wilcox Mansion and their version of Celebration Day.

0: So we have tickets. Another pair to give away. 716-210-9797. What do you say we do caller 9 to win a pair of tickets for the September show? September 12th at the Sportsman's. All the benefit. Make-A-Wish and the good folks there. 8 bands for $25. That is a bargain. Especially from a man we turn to next who spent his time trying to run the numbers to do a live event.
1: Never find.
0: Not easy to do. That's right, the Wing King. Another Drew Serza in studio this morning. Drew, how are you?
2: I'm doing all right. How are you guys doing?
0: Not too bad. So, Drew, you realize it's another season of chicken wings, trying to make the numbers work. Not easy to do.
2: Yeah.
0: Of course, you just heard the great Lance Diamond just a few moments ago talking about you'll never find another wing like mine.
3: Oh, yeah, you're going to find a lot of wings at this one.
0: Right?
2: Yeah.
3: I got to tell you, I love this event. This is one of my favorite events of the summer, the Wing Fest.
0: So it moved, though. The one thing that, not the venue, but the date itself. And so if you're listening, and Drew's going to be on with us right now, it's not Labor Day weekend. It's this weekend, right?
2: Yeah, the Bison schedule changed. And I always wondered, every year of 24 years, what if it wasn't Labor Day weekend? What would it be like? And I always did a Labor Day weekend because there was nothing that weekend. And I wanted people to travel in from out of town to experience the Wing Fest, experience Buffalo, and go back with a good feeling.
3: Take advantage of that three-day weekend.
2: Exactly, exactly. Well, guess what? I got my wish. it's going to be this weekend, and we're going to save your Labor Day weekend for you. But, yeah, it's this weekend. It's going to be great. The weather looks fantastic, and you know, we've got the restaurants coming in from all over the country, and I just have to bring my Dolly Parton story up. I think we do a Dolly Pop wing that's sweet and spicy with a lot of heat.
3: All right, yeah.
2: And there might be one there already.
3: It better be some big wings.
2: yeah, really. Yeah, jumbo. And we do have jumbo wings this year from Purdue, by the way.
3: Oh, yeah?
2: It's a new wing, bigger and juicier, so it's a better wing, and we have chicken nuggets for the first time.
3: And you guys supply the wings, right? Everybody's getting the same wings that come in from out of town, out of state, locals. They all get the same wings, but they put their spin, their sauces, and their treatment on it, right?
2: Exactly. Logistically, it's impossible for the restaurants to do their own. And health department-wise and safety, food safety-wise, they have to be under one big commissary tent. And that's why we do it. We make it easier for them.
0: So we're talking about Dolly Parton, right? Jack had just sent over that Dolly Parton had her own version of chicken wings, and she used to brine them in sweet tea.
3: Really?
0: Yeah.
3: Wow. See? So, better add that to your list there.
2: Yeah.
0: I don't know what that would take. It sounds like it would be good, I guess, right?
2: You know what? Maybe. She is sweet, so it would have to
0: make sense.
2: It have to be.
0: All
2: right. Yeah.
0: Cool.
3: All right. And this is the 25th anniversary.
2: Yeah.
3: This is pretty big.
2: Yeah. You know, you hear about people with anniversaries or companies, and you don't think much of it, but when it's your own, you think about the 25 years of your life. And I went back and I just went through all the old memories and that, and I came up with the 25 legends of the Wing Fest. And we're going to announce them at the festival. Some people will be there, some won't. Some people, like Bobby Flay, sent a nice congratulations video that we're going to put on the big screen.
3: Oh, cool.
2: We got one from William Fichtner yesterday that he wants to put on the big screen. So everybody's jumping in. There's been a lot of people that have put this together. You know, we work with a lot of different charities over the years. We've raised $550,000. So there's been a lot of great relationships, memories. And this is Buffalo's festival. You know, this is everybody's festival.
3: And now we go well beyond the standard Buffalo wing. And that's what makes this so much fun is the different flavors. And I understand you've got 57 new flavors joining the 112 wing varieties that are going to be available. So there's no way you're going to be able to taste all of them. But what are some of the highlights of these new 57 coming in?
2: Yeah, and you know, the nice thing is, too, you can have individual wings. You can buy one of each.
3: Right.
2: And, you know, like a strawberry bourbon heat, a maple espresso dry rub, caramel apple barbecue, a Thai peanut sriracha, a pumpkin pie wing.
3: Wow.
2: And Cajun honey butter.
3: Southern Tier doing the pumpkin pie.
2: Yeah,
3: a local
2: cool
3: group.
2: Is that? Yeah, and we have, you know, we sell local craft beer there, but we also do a craft beer fundraiser for Hope Rises.
3: Okay.
2: So it's an upgraded ticket where you get 4 hours of craft beer tasting in the old Pettibones restaurant. Mm-hmm. You get admission, and you get wing tickets, and you donation to the cause.
3: Very nice. And that sounds like one of the dessert wings, because there are always a couple that are like dessert wings. I remember the Fluffernutter from years gone by.
2: Yes. Yep. Twice from Florida.
3: Yeah.
2: And that is the beauty, because you can't eat 10 of those or 5 of those, but you could eat one or two. You know, so it's just it's almost like the beer flights. It's a wing flight, you know?
3: Exactly.
2: You can take your time, and in between eating sessions, you can go listen to live music, and Cammy Clooney's going to be there as our headliner, or see one of the great contests.
3: Always run into a lot of friends there, too. You're just walking around, seeing people. But pro tip I'm going to give out, because I've learned from the many years of going to this as an experience. Do not go with the hottest wing possible first. That will slow down your experience quite a bit.
2: Rookie mistake. Rookie mistake. So don't be a rookie.
3: Right.
2: You know, listen.
3: Save that one for later.
2: Yeah, listen to Shred. He knows.
0: You're bent over, you know.
3: Your mouth's on fire. Yeah. Like, it takes you like 20 minutes before you can eat another wing, although that might prolong your visit. I don't know.
2: Yeah, you see a lot of be careful of the guys that are hunched over near that time. Maybe stay away from that until the end, but all levels of heat.
3: They usually say on the signs, too, they kind of rank them as to what heat level they are.
2: They do. They're really good about that. And there are a lot of traditional wings, so if you're a traditionalist, don't be afraid. And everybody puts their spin on traditional wings, kind of like in Buffalo. You know, the original was Frank's Red Hot and butter, right? Mm-hmm. Well, that's not a medium sauce everywhere now. Everybody's got their own spice, their own flavors that they threw into it here in Buffalo as well.
3: Yeah.
0: You know, you go back to 25 years, right, and where this started. And I guess it's no coincidence that Osmosis Jones came out in August of 2001. And so you start running the numbers and you realize, and there's this moment in the movie, right? I want to play a little.
1: Some steamers when you come to, please. Thank you.
4: So, Dad, what's the big surprise?
1: Well, I know you wanted to go on a trip this weekend, so ta-da!
4: Buffalo?
1: Buffalo, New York. The Buffalo Wing Festival this weekend.
4: Oh. Yeah, great. So what's the big surprise?
1: We got tickets! I called a scalper!
0: Right? And so you go see the movie. It's 2001. You're like, I think it was Don Esmond who was like, why don't we have one of those? How did it start 25 years ago? Is that it?
2: That was it. That movie comes out, and Don Esmond gets a call about it, and he goes to see it, and he wrote an article. Why don't we do our own National Buffalo Wing Festival? It's in a movie. They're called Buffalo Wings all over the country. We should celebrate like Gilroy does a garlic festival, peach festival in Georgia. We should do it. And I read the article, and I was a food marketing guy at the time, and I served on a lot of charity boards. So I just decided to sign my wife's name on a home equity loan and roll the dice. I rolled the dice with two young kids and just went for it.
0: Think about that for a moment. Somebody's got to be the person. So it's one thing for somebody to say, we should do this. But then you've got to find the person to come along and go, I'll do it.
3: And the money.
0: Well, and the time and the effort.
2: The home equity loan.
3: Yes.
0: Home equity loan.
2: Well, and there's things called a calculator risk. There was no calculator in this. It was a risk. I mean, it was such a risk all the way through. And then you had to pray for good weather.
0: Yeah.
2: And we nailed the weather. Right. And the first one, you know, it was a you-know-what show, you know? But we did it. You got to get that first one out, no matter what it is in life. You got to just go for it and do it. Survive it, fix it, and make it better. And it's become an institution now, which is pretty cool.
0: Yeah. When you go back over 25 years, and I'm sure you roll through, like, those highlight moments for you, whether it's you're bringing people together that would never have gotten together otherwise, what pops to mind? Doesn't have to be the best, but like when you think back over the 25 years, what pops up?
2: Oh boy, there's so many moments. You know, I really didn't start enjoying the festival. I can honestly say still maybe 6-7 years ago.
0: Yeah.
2: Like it was
3: just
2: all
3: the work.
2: Yeah, because I was actually a working wing king during it. Like I was the guy. Like working it, the table guy, the this and that. And then I found a great staff and all these people and Chrissy Kiebzak, who's my right-hand person. Now I can actually set the plan. I can actually do my thing and say hi to sponsors and people and get on stage a little bit. I'll never forget, like 4 years ago, this lady comes up. Hey, we're from Philadelphia. My husband and I, our first date was at the Wingfest. And this is our daughter, so-and-so. She's now 21 years old. She was your first baby wing.
3: Wow. Her name is Lil Sriracha.
2: Yeah. And I'm like, wow, that puts a timetable to it. But, you know, having like Emeril Lagasse's film team come out to film it, get invited there, and he puts you on the set for a show.
0: Yeah.
2: Bobby Flay coming. You know, wings were just an afterthought years ago. And I really think with the Wing Fest and all these shows that came to the Wing Fest and then promoted it monthly, it became a marketing tool for Wings and Buffalo and the Wing Fest. And Wings have just taken off.
0: Yeah. You know, so back to some of the ones who are coming from all around the world. So just winging it from Iceland.
2: Yeah.
0: Right? Is that something that they went to one and they went, we're coming back? Because from Iceland, it's not an easy.
3: They were there last year, weren't they?
2: 2 years. Two years ago? Met him. Justin.
3: Yeah.
2: So this guy was a college basketball player at Mercyhurst and Erie, went and played pro ball at in Iceland, started making wings for his basketball teammates, was going to get a food truck a month, opening up a month before the pandemic, a food truck, which is what you want.
0: Yeah.
2: And all of a sudden, he had a restaurant. He flew to the Wingfest to meet me personally, shake my hand, and ask if he could be invited.
0: Wow.
2: I go, you could have Zoom called or something, you know? I mean, he goes, that's not the way I do business. He told me a story. He comes the following year, killed it, great wings, one festival favorite.
0: That was it.
2: Yeah.
0: Wow. Wyoming, Laramie, Wyoming, and that's Josh Allen's double dubs, right?
2: Yeah.
0: How did that happen?
2: So this guy would call every year, but he only had a food truck, and we really didn't have space for food trucks. I said, you know, he goes, well, you know, Josh Allen loves double dubs. I go, Josh Allen. This is back in 2018. So Josh was just kind of another guy. Mm-hmm. And he says, this might be the year. I go, well, you know what? If he tweets or something and says he wants you to come to the Wingfest, I'll let you in. 5 minutes later, Josh Allen calls me. We're on the phone for 30 minutes.
0: Get out of here.
2: No, he's telling me why Double Dubs should come in. We start shooting the breeze. So now Double Dubs comes to the Wing Fest.
0: Yeah.
2: Everybody hears Josh Allen's favorite wing. They won festival favorite for 3 years in a row.
3: Wow.
2: And it worked out well.
3: And they're back again, right?
2: They retired.
3: But they are retired.
2: Yeah, they won 3 years in a row, and they said, you know what? It's somebody else's turn. Yeah.
0: Interesting.
2: Yeah.
0: Interesting.
2: Yeah.
0: They've won too many awards.
2: Yeah. Right.
3: What about guests? You have some guests, special guests. I know there's always events and things like that. Anybody stopping by this
2: year? Yeah, Greg Rousseau. Greg's been coming out for the last 4 years through Empower Federal Credit Union. He'll be there Saturday from 2 to 4. Russ Salvatore, the legend, is going to come out, 93, and he comes out and, you know, presents the Best of Show Award on the main stage on Sunday. And there's different Bills players that will come out that, you know, we kind of keep it quiet behind the scenes, and you'll see him, you won't see him. Some Sabres, you know, you just never know.
3: Is there an eating contest going on?
2: Yeah, so we have several amateur ones, but the big one is Sunday at 5 o'clock. Mm-hmm. The U.S. Chicken Winning Championship. Joey Chestnut's coming this year.
3: Okay.
0: Nice.
2: Yeah, he's going to be named one of the legends of the Wingfest. Nice. And, you know, we got Mickey Sudo. Badlands Booker's going to do his Badlands Chugs. George Shea, who's probably the best wordsmith you'll ever meet. He's the same guy that introduces the contestants at the hot dog eating contest. The eating contest is more of a show.
3: Yeah.
2: It's the introductions. It's the fun. It's the excitement. And it's, if you've never seen it, it's really a bucket list item.
3: Yeah.
0: So the Wingfest is about ready to hit once again. So
3: this weekend.
0: Yep. 25th anniversary, Salem Field, August 29th through the 30th. And you've got 112 variety of wings, 57 new flavors. And of course, once again, Drew Serza, the Wing King, about ready to hold court. By the way, Drew, when did you pay off the loan?
2: Took a couple years. A couple quietly written check years. Yeah, probably 4 or 5.
0: You put your home on the line for this thing.
2: Well, the value in it. I guess I did. I guess I did. Well, then how my wife found out was we inducted Don Esmond.
0: You didn't tell her?
2: I never told her. Don Esmond got inducted in the Buffalo Wing Hall of Fame for starting the whole thing. In his acceptance speech, he's saying, and Drew, you and your wife putting the house on the line with the home equity loan, I give you guys a lot of credit. My wife looked at me.
3: What?
2: And you know what she said? You're lucky.
0: Yeah. Nice job, Drew. That's awesome. So that's the type of dedication and commitment to this event. If you haven't yet, it's the 25th anniversary. Check out the National Buffalo Wing Festival at
3: Salem Field.
0: Where
3: are we getting tickets at?
2: BuffaloWing.com. You got general admission, VIP. Kids 8 and under are free. There's the fundraiser for the craft beer. And you can get tickets at the gate. Either way.
3: All right, sounds good.
0: Thank you, Drew.
3: Thanks, Drew.
2: Thanks, guys. Number 5.

0: frighten me.
1: What a story. What a great story. Thank you, Drew. 716-210-9797. We'll next up. Another 25th anniversary. Larry Quinn, once of the Buffalo Sabres, developer. Larry Quinn is now retired, and he's got something big that's planned for Lake Ontario. And this weekend, it's the 2026 International J111 Class North American Championships, and that's going on as well. And Larry's standing by. Larry Quinn, longtime friend of the show. How you doing, Larry?
2: I'm good, guys. How are you?
1: Not too bad. So you're going back to the Sabres? You're joining the Bills. What's going on?
2: I guess I'm talking about the J111 North American Championship that's up in Youngstown this week.
3: Oh, you're going yachting, are you?
2: Racing, yeah.
3: Nice.
2: But no, it's really kind of a cool thing. The J111 is a racing version of a J-boat, and it's... several of the guys up in Youngstown have been competing in these events. Really, I think Cleveland

0: the glory?
1: Well, the things I mentioned were past championships, you know, past years.
0: Okay.
1: But this is for all the glory. Yeah, a lot of these races, you don't need to enter other races to join in it. But there's regattas that happen all over the country during the year. And you know, there's a lot of J111 boats, but this are, the, in theory, the 14 best. Some of the best sailors in the United States are up in Youngstown now drinking in the jug and hanging around.
2: Drinking in the jug.
1: Yeah, that's where they go.
0: So where is the race actually taking place?
1: In the mouth of the Niagara River, you know, basically Lake Ontario there, where it goes past the old Fort Niagara.
0: Okay.
1: And depending on wind conditions, I don't know how far out in the lake, you know, each race will be like today. You know, I don't know, but, you know, I think you could maybe see something from the Ford parking lot.
2: All right. And then what are we talking speed? How fast do they go?
0: Depends on the wind, I bet, too.
1: Well, yeah, it does. It spends almost all of it on the wind. But, I mean, we've had our boat going 17 knots. That's not normal. But downwind with the spinnaker, we've gone 17 knots before, which is very fast for a sailboat. I'd say average speeds 9 to 10, which is, again, very fast for a sailboat.
2: Well, the name of the boat, the Good Ship Placey's, what are we talking about here?
1: Oh, actually, my boat is named George Casey, and the reason I've named it that is my grandfather, who I never knew, was named George Casey. And when I bought the boat, I talked to all my cousins, and, you know, we all said, you know, let's name it after their grandfather we never knew. So, you know, other people have obviously other names. And in fact, I think you've had him on the show. Do you guys ever have Kyle Brandt on there?
0: Yeah, no. Yeah, from NFL Network.
2: Oh, yeah. Yeah.
1: Yeah. Yeah, well, Kyle's a cousin, and his mom and I talked about naming, in fact, her name is Georgia, which is, she was named after my grandfather. She was born right before he died. So that's the name of our boat.
2: So you're related to Kyle Brandt. Is that his Buffalo connection?
1: I am.
2: He's always talking about the Bills?
1: No, that was legitimate all on his own. And in fact, you know, I've talked to Kyle on the phone, but I really never met him. But his mother is, you know, I've been close to his mother since I was 5 years old. She's my first cousin. And, he's called a couple of times when he's been up here. He's quite the character, isn't he?
2: Yeah. Oh, yeah. That's funny.
0: Hey, Larry, I wanted to ask you, I've spent a little time jet skiing in the Low River. I know all about the current down there. And, sailboats, you're relying on wind, but the current has to be a factor, especially if you guys are going in and out, coming back in against the current.
1: Yeah, we won't race in the river, but, you know, that current, you know, it's, that current is amazing, and it goes way out into the lake. So actually, local knowledge is important. You'd be surprised. You can still be, you know, half a mile into the lake, and you have to know the currents because, you know, that mass of the river is hitting the lake, and it causes a lot of turbulence. But we don't actually race in the river for this race. We have in others. And yeah, it's the current will kill you if you do it the wrong way. Yeah.
2: Right, just smash that boat up. All right, so for anybody who's listening who would like to check this out, what would you suggest? What are we looking at?
1: There's a website. Yeah, you know, there's a Facebook page. There's a Instagram page. It's called the J111 North Americas. You can also go onto a website called Yacht Scoring to get the results of the race, but we'll be issuing results from the Youngstown Yacht Club website. Hopefully, maybe the newspaper will cover it, but we'll get it out there. And just search J111 North Americas and stuff will come up.
2: What are you playing for, by the way? What's the trophy look like or what's the prize?
1: Well, that's the other thing there. The boats, you are split into amateur and pro. Of the 14 boats that are racing, and I'm not one of them, 10 of them are professional. They have professional sailors on them. So those guys compete for the big title. But then there's a really nice trophy called the Corinthian, which is for amateurs. And that's what we're trying to get. And it's a nice pewter trophy built here by Tony Martin's Award, a shameless plug. Uh-huh. That's what we're going for.
0: All right. So it gets underway Wednesday, runs through the rest of the week. Where is the ideal spot for people to go if they want to check some of this out?
1: I would go to the beach at Old Fort Niagara. that's the best place to be able to see the race. We do have a very limited basis. We have a pontoon.

0: boat, and it will be taking some people out to the race course. Or if you have a, you know, you have a jet ski, you go out there, right? Or a, or a inflatable, or even any kind of boat. You could, yeah, the starts are amazing. I mean, you're talking about 14 boats that are going pretty fast, and you're inches away from the other boat.
1: Wow.
0: And they're changing direction all the time. It's pretty wild.
2: That's nice. All right, Larry. Well, listen, good luck.
0: Guys, thanks a lot. And, you know, I don't know if you remember our first, it was right after the Pearl Jam concert in 1996.
1: Oh, yeah, yeah, so, at the new arena.
0: We'll be back with you guys. Yeah, yeah. Good to hear your voices.
1: Yeah, you too. Take care and have fun.
0: Take care.
2: That's Larry. There it is, Larry really Quinn from you know, from this event and everything else that's going on. So nice to hear. Thank you so much, Larry. It's the 2026 International J111 North Class North American Championship, and that's going on starting today and throughout the entire weekend. 716-210-9797. Closing audio next.
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2: And it looks like we're still moving a bit slow there on the 90 East past, between Walden and the 33 where we had a disabled vehicle, minor accident, couple vehicles in the right shoulder. Still kind of slow there. 90 East has been kind of on and off all morning long. It really looks like the only kind of delay, though. Everything else is moving pretty smoothly.
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1: It is now 9:59, and we are looking at a really nice day today. Hope you get a chance to get out and enjoy it. So right now, we've got partly cloudy skies, 71 degrees, getting up to 80 this afternoon. Southwest winds, 5 to 8 miles per hour. Partly cloudy overnight. We'll see 65 for the low. Now tomorrow, we're likely to see some showers and possible thunderstorms starting right off in the morning and running through midday. Looks like it should be dry for your tailgate party and going into the game. Might see a little sprinkle. Patrick Hammer was saying somewhere around the second quarter it's possible.
2: headlines, and it's not a stretch to say the nation is mourning the loss of Dolly Parton. Died yesterday in Nashville at 80 years old. There had been some hints she had canceled a bunch of shows in Vegas that her health wasn't as well. Meanwhile, a New York State trooper resigned after being charged with leaking information to the targets of a major drug trafficking investigation. Rosalia Flower, 35, of Lancaster, was charged.
1: Well, Buffalo Bills are getting ready for the final preseason game of the season tomorrow night. 7 o'clock kickoff right here on 97 Rock, the voice of the Bills. They'll be taking on the Pittsburgh Steelers. Some of the starters will play. We know Josh Allen will not be playing, but it's an important game because Sunday is the day that the Bills have to cut the roster down from 90 to 53.
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0: It is 10:01 at WGRF Buffalo, the mighty 97 Rock and voice of the Bills. 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
1: What's up? 716-210-9797. Call or text. Let us know what you're thinking about. What's going on? What's up? What's happening? All right, so closing audio this morning. Closing audio this time around takes us to, you know, you're a mailman. You're out, you're working every day. And there's always the chance, though, that despite having a job that gets you out, walking, healthy, and all that stuff, delivering the mail, you're going to run into some problems. Like, say, for example, a dog, a cat, a moose, a goose. Pasadena, California.
2: Some Pasadena neighbors are furious tonight after a mailman was seen attacking a peacock.
3: I saw him get hit with the club and it was horrible.
4: The target? Sugar, a beautiful, well-known white peacock with a difficult disposition.
5: He could be a little nasty, but he's a peacock. He's a wild animal and he just chases everybody around.
3: There are times when we've seen him chase the mailman, and I understand, but you can't just throw rocks and hit with sticks. You've got to figure out how to take care of that a little bit better.
4: In the video, you can see the letter carrier throwing water or liquid at Sugar. Then he appears to pick up a rock and hurl it at the animal. A short time later, you can see Sugar in front of the mail truck. The carrier comes out and hits him with a stick or a club, Sugar flopping around before collapsing. Witnesses say the mailman drove off, leaving Sugar lying in the street, injured and disoriented.
3: He couldn't move his wings. There's something was wrong with his eye. Maybe that's where he got hit with the rock. One of his eyes was swollen.
4: Outraged residents hoping the letter carrier will be held accountable and Sugar will return.
3: We love him a lot and we hope he gets to come back to our neighborhood.
1: You know, and so we assume that everybody was going to be like, yeah, poor Sugar, you suck, mailman. But more than a couple of delivery people and mailmen were like, yeah, man, geez, that bird just, you know, had it coming. It's tough out there.
0: You don't often see a peacock in someone's yard, though.
1: Yeah, you're right about that. That's true.
0: I did have somebody down the street from us a couple blocks over had peacocks.
1: You know.
0: And it was kind of always strange to see them out.
1: I mean, I would say use your words, but that's not going to work. How about peacock chow? Anyway, that's it for today's show. Thank you for listening. Back tomorrow at 6. Where do you want to end?
0: All right. Well, Jim Jack is on the way. He's got your 10 a.m. commercial-free jumpstart, kicking that off with some Def Leppard. And, you know, we're going to wrap up because we were just talking Chicken Wings and Chicken Wing Festival going on this weekend with Drew Cerza, who was in here, the Wing King. And this song is called Chicken Wing in Buffalo.

0: tenderness.
1: I don't need to waste brain cells on that right now.
2: The guy's a freak.
3: Bang! Hey, bang!
4: Come on, man.
3: Bang! Enough!
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Jacka with you, and just what a profound loss for humankind. Just an overall good person, dedicated to herself, dedicated to her family. Yes, she made a lot of money. Yes, she was infinitely talented, and that helped. But just what an amazing, amazing person we lost in Dolly Parton. Just a huge part of my childhood, you know. But even then, as a kid, you're like, I don't know who this woman is, but she's great. And then you grow up and you learn more and more about her, and just unbelievable, just profound loss.

VOC and Burnham for you here on 97 Rock, the voice of the Bills, local radio made here in Buffalo. I was just, you know, just thinking about her all day. I thought about her all day yesterday when I left. All I did was listen to Dolly Parton on the way home. Just thinking about her all morning long as well. And everything is a good story. Not everybody is like that. Most people aren't like that. There's even a Reddit post. Has anybody ever heard any bad stories about Dolly Parton? All the answers were no.

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1: Wait a minute. Did we just tell you that? They're not supposed to know that.

0: 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I'm not hurrying things along here at all. I get to catch up with our employee of the day. Today, that is David Cohen from Niagara Falls. And Dave, I want to know a little bit about what you do for work. Where do you work?
1: I'm a caterer for Mr. and Mrs. Catering Service.
0: Mr. and Mrs. Catering. Now, this is your company, right?
1: Yeah, this is my company. Took over from my parents probably about 30 years ago.
0: Oh, geez. Okay, so you've been at it for, you know, you're not out on your own for the first time here.
1: No, they taught me well, but I am not out on my own.
0: So did you start when you already knew when you were like 10 years old what you were going to have to do?
1: Yeah, we my brother and I used to help, whatever, whether it was dishes or making small appetizers or something like that, but it's just something that never left the system. Always ended up in the food service industry, no matter what.
0: What's the biggest party you've had to handle, like amount of people?
1: I've done 1,200 personally. That's when my parents were still doing the business.

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First request from our employee of the day today, David Cohen from Niagara Falls, owner, operator, family business, Mr. and Mrs. Catering Service in NT. Great job there, David. He gets the workforce perks. Considering he's probably always working, we're going to deliver those courtesy of Foxy Delivery, the quickest service in town. But he also gets a gift card to the Record Vault, and NT gets the Employee of the Day t-shirt courtesy of L. Ross Screen Printing and Embroidery, the Employee of the Day plaque from Jar Trophies as well. Super cool. Man, that is hectic. 12 to 1,500 people. Those are the biggest parties he's catered. That's incredible. Say hi to Dave. You see him today and congratulate him on being the Employee of the Day. And then we will congratulate you tomorrow because you're going to sign up at 97rock.com.

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1: And unbelievable, our first night game in the new stadium. That is the last chance, obviously, for many players to make their faces known as the Bills take on the Steelers in their final preseason game. 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Kickoff for the game is at 7 p.m. again on the Voice of the Bills, 97 Rock.

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538 special and hold on loosely. It is 97 Rock, local radio made here in Buffalo. Super cool. Got to do the 97 Rock bike night last night over at Prohibition. It was a perfect night. Just unbelievable. I love getting together with that. It's really just remarkable. All, you know, I'm kind of a noob. I really don't know. You know, I love getting to talk to people too and hear their stories and why their bike is this or why is that. But I thought about it walking around. Obviously, everybody has a different bike and different reasons for why they have that kind of bike, whether it's a different make, it's a different model, it's a different color, it's customized. Is it like, like this one's for sport, this one's for speed, this one's for crew. Everybody's got something different, and they all just come together for a couple hours. It's a super cool vibe. Glad I got to do it again. That was 97 Rock Bike Night. We'll do it again next Tuesday over at Prohibition, right across from the stadium.

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1: And we assemble on this Wednesday for another College of 97 Rock Knowledge. See if you can figure out what I'm getting at here today. Winner's going to get, of course, the College of 97 Rock Knowledge Diploma today, and you got a pair of tickets for this weekend's National Chicken Wing Festival going on Saturday and Sunday at Salem Field. Gotten some Elton John on the way for you, and if I could have tied that into chicken wings, I would have. I don't really think there's a natural tie between Elton John and chicken wings, but there is a natural tie between Elton John and advertising. We're going to go to the world of advertising again. You need to let me know, and I'll give you a multiple choice because I'm a nice guy, but I'll let you know. A couple multiple choices as to what product used Rocket Man. All right, the Elton John tune. Here is the commercial in and of itself.
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2: 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Always funny, but what is that an ad for? What is it for? That is Rocket Man, of course, Elton John. Is it for A, Volkswagen, B, AT&T, or C, Japan's Rocket Show Blast-Off Kitty Face Question Hour? 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
1: Some misheard lyrics from Rocket Man from a commercial. Rocket Man by Elton John, of course. But what is that a commercial for? That's what your question for the College of 97 Rock Knowledge is for the day today. So let's get an answer here. Somebody's going to be going to the National Chicken Wing Festival this weekend. 97 Rock, who's this?
2: Oh, my name is Mary.
1: Hi, Mary. What's up with you today?
2: I heard the questions. I couldn't remember the three answers.
1: Sorry. That's all right. I can give them to you again. Was it A, Volkswagen, B, AT&T, or C, Japan's Rocket Show Blast-Off Kitty Face Question Hour?
2: Oh, God. C?
1: Did you say C?
2: Three. Yes.
1: Oh, Mary, I'm feeling generous today because that is obviously the joke answer. Would you like to go with A or B?
2: Oh, A. Sorry.
1: That's right. You could have gone with A or B because they've used Rocket Man for both Volkswagen and AT&T. That particular one, Volkswagen. Mary, let's do this. I'm in a giving mood today, and you seem like a wonderful person.
2: Thank you.
1: Maybe it's the altruistic Dolly Parton feel for the day. So you're going to get...
2: That's true.
1: That's right. So you're going to get the... Exactly. You're going to get the College of 97 Rock Knowledge Diploma, and you got a pair of tickets for the National Chicken Wing Festival this weekend as well.
2: Oh, thank you.
1: You betcha, Mary. Hold on there. That's right. WWWD. No, I said it wrong. WWDD. What would Dolly do? Dolly would just give the tickets to a sweet woman because of my just goofy-ass answer there. Japan's Rocket Show Blast-Off Kitty Face Question Hour. Not correct, although Volkswagen and AT&T have both used Rocket Man from Elton John.
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1: There you go. No more misheard lyrics. Come on, what are you busting my stones because I gave it to somebody? WWDD. What would Dolly do? That's right. That is your College of 97 Rock Knowledge for the day today. Sometimes they're just goofy, and that's fine with me. You learn something. You try to learn something. That's right. Your College of 97 Rock Knowledge. Play again tomorrow, a little bit after 11. Let's blast off. Now you know it's not provolone or burning up the room with bad cologne. Although that one was pretty funny.

0: Aerosmith's Ragdoll. 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Coming up on Saturday night, you need a soundtrack for your party indeed, or maybe you're just chilling out back with a fire, something like that. 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
2: Two female police officers in one of three states jumped into an Uber and recruited the driver to go after an armed suspect. He was at a stop sign.
0: Stop sign?
3: Yeah. Stop sign? Mm-hmm. Why are you stopping me?
2: He's about a block away from picking somebody up when suddenly he saw a man running with no shirt on and two police officers trailing behind.
0: Just thinking of if they jump in my car.
2: Yeah.
0: We need to commandeer this.
4: All right. Well, I got to stop and get gas first. Hold on a second.
0: Now, you got to hit the gas a little bit here to get her going.
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2: 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Cuff's like, is there something wrong with this thing?
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0: And I was just mentioning the Lucky 90, Batavia Downs Lucky 97 Takeover every Saturday night at 10 with Jixter. 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
1: And you've made it to your Workforce Lunch Break here on a Wednesday, 716-210-9797. That is how you get a hold of me. Text, call, voice message, whatever you would like. Yesterday, you know, I always tell you what kind of day it is. We'll find out what we're going to eat for lunch here in just a couple of moments on a national day. Yesterday was Whiskey Sour Day. So we're going to go with a leftover to start because it ties into something last night as well. Got good afternoon, Jacob. This is Mike from NT. Sticking with the whiskey day, how about Molly Hatchet, Whiskey Man? Now, I was out at the 97 Rock Bike Night last night at Prohibition. Talking to Lenny. Loves the station. Always listens to the station. He said, I don't get to hear. I go, then make a request. I'm standing right here, Lenny. He's like, I want to hear Molly Hatchet. Well, there we go. A twofer. Start off your Wednesday. Kind of rolling a couple things in there. For Lenny and Mike, how about Molly Hatchet's Whiskey Man by request on 97 Rock.

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2: It is 97 Rock, your workforce lunch break right now, and man, ain't this day suck. Ain't this day suck. Thank you, Craig. Thank you, Dean, for making me aware as I now look online. And yes, it is true. At 80, actor Tim Curry has now passed away as well. So I feel we'll go outside the box. I just figure, what a great actor. Fantastic, amazing actor. Gifted guy. Gifted and talented. R.I.P. to Tim Curry on this day as well.
3: It's astounding. 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Madness takes its toll. But listen closely.
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0: the Guess Who and American Woman here on 97 Rock, your workforce lunch break. I'm Jacka, as always, with you taking your requests. 716-210-9797. I think we're going to do another twofer here in just a couple moments. If you ever watched Ren and Stimpy, call the police. It is your traditional noontime lunch hour as well. And today, whoa, that's intro. Women's Equality Day. That's fantastic. That's great. Everybody should be equal, obviously. But it's also National Web Mistress Day. That is not what I thought of when I first read the... That's not someone you're cheating with online. That is like a female webmaster. Okay, a career in technology. Not what I thought. Not what I thought. It's National Dog Day, so for all your pooches, treat them with something today. It's National Toilet Paper Day. I mean, it's needed, obviously. It is definitely needed, and this kind of irritates me. Recently, they had it come out where they're getting their own box, their own full box of 12. I'm more of a grape or orange person, but I would kill a whole bunch of these right now. It's National Cherry Popsicle Day. They are good. They're just my third favorite. But cherry popsicles, maybe if it's a twin pop. Remember those? You break it in half, you got two. Twin pops are killer. Cherry popsicles are damn good. They would probably be the best if there wasn't grape and orange.
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28: Hey, it's Taco Ernie.
0: Hey, Ernie, what's
28: on,
0: up?
28: Bro? Oh, not much. Just went and got me some eyeglasses. Took forever to get those.
0: Yeah.
28: But I got them. Now I can see.
0: Oh, good. Good. That'll help you.
28: So, when we were talking about the police the other day, I was wondering if you had Synchronicity 2.
0: Of course I have that. On a Scottish lake?
28: Oh, yes, sir.
0: Or Scottish lock, excuse me. Scottish lock.
28: Yeah, lock.
0: Yeah, lock. You got to say it right.

The Police in Synchronicity 2 here on 97 Rock by request. Thank you, Ernie, for that request. I thought this was kind of interesting. Might as well do another twofer. How's that? Hey, Jacka, my name is Christian from Buffalo. I would like to hear The Police Don't Stand So Close to Me. Well, we can do another. Yeah, why not? A twofer Wednesday. I'm fine with that. You know, I log every single request that comes in. It annoys me that I now have to go back and retitle stuff because I spelled synchronicity wrong. I took a guess. There's a quiet H in there. Well, at least I thought it was quiet.

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0: 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Request from Carrie there. That was from Carrie. She said, "Hey, Jack, I recently lost someone who was a huge part of my life for a while in an unfortunate motorcycle accident, and I'm going through it today. Could you please play Slow Ride for me, please, Carrie?" And, of course, we are the community. We are the support system. That's what we do here. We'll do our magic mirror in just a little bit. But that's what we do. We support each other. So all of our thoughts, all of our best wishes go out to Carrie as she's dealing with that. And hopefully a little fog hat could cure that, or not cure, but at least help things move along. That's what we do for your workforce lunch break. We are a communal kind of thing. Maybe we should all get together sometime. Just thinking outside the box. We'll do some magic mirror here in a couple moments. Got an amazing idea from Dean. And I think that's where we're going to go right after the break. Just fantastic. It's a cover song, but out of the box. Out of the box. You have not heard it before.
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4: And getting near the end of your workforce lunch break here on a Wednesday, kind of a heavy day today. That's right, but glad as always to look through my magic mirror and get to talk to you, and glad we all got together for another workforce lunch break every weekday workday from noon to 1. We get to talk about all kinds of stuff and looking through my magic mirror. Glad that I got to know what's going on with you today, like TJ and Johnny and Brian and Magic Mike and Christian and Doug and Michael and Carrie. No worries there. Bobby and Randy and other Randy doing deliveries, and Deanna. We'll get through it, hon. Craig and Tom and Sean and 607 and 560. I mean, that's... It's kind of where we're at today. And I got to thank Dean and Craig again for letting me know about Tim Curry earlier on at the age of 80. And, of course, the great, iconic Dolly Parton passing away as well. It's kind of a heavy one today, but we're all in this together. It's communal, like I tell you. Everyone is welcome. Everyone is welcome. You just can't be a jerk. You can't hate. Like, that's, we're not going to deal with that. Not going to deal with that, especially on this day. You should be honoring Dolly Parton and the amazing kind of human that we should all strive to be. Somebody that just does things for the better good. That is what we all need to be. That's why we get together, kids. That's why we're this little community here. And that's what I love. So I thought this was a great idea from Dean. As far as another request here, Jolene for lunch. Okay, because we're all just islands in the stream. But he says... Jolene for lunch, please. R.I.P. Dolly. We need more humans like her. I 100% agree. But he's looking for the White Stripes version. And that's where we'll go for your workforce lunch break by request on 97 Rock.

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0: Idol and White Wedding on 97 Rock, realizing I have a wedding on Friday evening. I probably need a haircut. I think I do. It's just, it's not looking good. Haven't had one since February, and I don't know, prim and proper, and then garbage haircut. Jacket with you on this Wednesday afternoon. On the way for you, a little bit of pressure, and then do you use them? I have like a handful of emojis that I use quite extensively, and that's really about it. I really don't branch out. But if you are a brancher, you are out there, you got a whole bunch of new ones coming out, and maybe you can help me figure out what the hell you would use them from.
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Queen and Under Pressure, a 97 Rock, local radio made here in Buffalo. The voice of the Bills. Is there a snap emoji? I don't know. I've never actually looked for one. Recently, it was World Emoji Day, and they've debuted a whole bunch of them. There's 9 new ones, so let's go through these. Maybe you could use them. Probably not, though. You're going to forget they're out there. A cracked smiling face. It means I'm doing okay, like smiling through the pain. A net with a handle represents the process of catching and pulling something out of the digital ether. Like you caught something? Okay. A monarch butterfly. All right. Sure, right, I guess. A meteor. But there's fire behind it. All right. There's a lighthouse. I don't know. An eraser, like the old pink rectangular one. Maybe you use it like you send something stupid and then you're like, oh, erase that. But you can actually delete those now with the new operating system, which I haven't gotten yet. I've just seen the kids do it. There's also a leftwards and rightwards thumb sign like, hey, look at this guy. And the one that will get used the most. It will. They say it's associated with pickle ball or you're in a pickle. Like, ooh, I'm in a dilly of a pickle here. It is the pickle emoji. And when I saw it, I think we all have the same thought. Eggplant had a real good run, but now it's going to be all pickle.

0: Ozzy and No More Tears on 97 Rock. I'd assume you'd hear that tonight. That is Zach Wilde playing guitar. He, Black Label Society, Zach Sabbath, they're going to be at Buffalo River Works tonight. Amazing dude, a great sense of humor, just a really good singer and amazing guitar player as well. Go check him out. He's a hell of a dude and hell of a rock and roller, if you can say that much. Just like our employee of the day today, David Cohen from Niagara Falls, owner, operator, grew up in the business of Mr. and Mrs. Catering Service. That is his business, which is 24/7, 365, of course. But Dave, when you do have a little bit of time, like, what do you like to do to get away?
1: I go bowling once a week with the guys from high school. That's a regular team.
0: Mm-hmm.
1: Buffalo Bills, of course. Every once in a while, maybe I sneak over to the casino. You never know.
0: Yeah, if you got time. If you got 2 seconds. Yeah. Maybe you got to deliver some food there for something.
1: Yeah, nice delivery in the fall. Oh, look.
0: Sure,
1: the casino.
0: Hey, there it is. I'll just pop it. you also have a chance to make some shout-outs and acknowledgments today for people who are important to you. Who would you like to mention?
1: I mean, it would be remiss of me to say, hey, Mom, Dad, thanks for starting this thing back in 1971 to give me the ability to do this. That my grandparents, who actually lent my parents the equipment to start the business.
0: Wow.
1: So they, and I'm sure they're hearing me up above right now because they know that they helped my parents, and my parents out in Vegas right now, they'll be getting their thank yous as well.
0: Excellent. You say you have a brother?
1: I have a brother who actually started the software program for caterers. He didn't get into the nitty-gritty of it,
0: right,
1: but he did the behind-the-scenes for it.
0: Okay. I was going to say, how did he get out of it? but doing that makes sense. Artist group I have for you is the Allman Brothers. I don't know how you got into them or where that came from.
1: Yeah, I think I'll give a credit to my wife for that one. She just absolutely loves them. So I started listening a little bit more of them, once she started playing them around the house.
0: Is her name Melissa?
1: No, it's Brenda.
0: Okay.

0: Allman Brothers Band and Whippin' Post by request from our employee of the day today. David Cohen wanted to hear himself some Allman Brothers. Mr. and Mrs. Catering Service there in NT, that's where you can reach David. And, well, that's I don't think we're going to deliver to the business. We will be delivering all of his workforce perks, courtesy of Foxy Delivery, the quickest service in town, to his home. 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He's a hard-working dude, so he deserves it. You're a hard-working guy or gal as well. That's why we want you to apply. Always tell you to apply. 97rock.com. We're all communal. Don't want to break the chain. It's on the way.
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2: Woman who wanted to blow up the state capitol. She was all ISIS.
3: These are the images of the woman federal prosecutors say planned to detonate a bomb at the New York state capitol. Bowie has not yet entered a plea, but according to the document, told authorities she knew about the possible terrorism charges. I already Googled it before.
4: AI says, probably shouldn't do that.
2: Hold on a second. Let's find out.
4: We'll have somebody at our door in five minutes.
2: Exactly. It'll stop here.
0: Mr. Shred, Mr. Jacket, do you know who uses this computer
4: yes,
0: over here?
4: Yes, we do. Him.
2: Yep.
0: This one over here. Yep. Nobody else does.
2: Yep. I think most Stella does.
0: Right.
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16: How would you like to sing along with Bruce Dickinson and company? That's right. Iron Maiden in Toronto. That's coming up on Saturday. They're playing with Megadeth. And we here at 97 Rock would love to send you there. If you can get into Canada. And last night they kept asking me, what's the phone number? This was at 97 Rock Bike Night over at Prohibition. As I told the crowd, 716-210-9797, caller number 9 right now. Will be going over the border on Saturday to check out Iron Maiden in Toronto.

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0: ZZ Top, Legs, the 97 Rock, the voice of the Bills. And don't forget the final preseason game coming up tomorrow. Pre-game starts at 3 o'clock with Paul and Kevin. Right after I am done, 3 o'clock, and then Bills take on the Steelers. You can hear all the action right here for free. A 97 Rock, the voice of the Bills. Speaking of free, that's on the way. And today, Wednesday, not as good as Friday, but better than Monday. We're going to learn a little something, something about something. Way better than Monday. Yeah. Hopefully you got the sign wherever you are at work. You don't want 0 days. You want that number days since the biggest possible.
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Free and All Right Now on 97 Rock, local radio made here in Buffalo. And every single weekday, workday, in the 2 p.m. hour, we get together and we learn a little something, something about something, get some knowledge nuggets up inside of our brain. Thought this was interesting. Today's Wednesday. You're kind of safe. Not as safe as you will be on Friday. I don't know what happens on the weekends. You're more likely to get hurt at work on a Monday than any other day of the week. Friday has the fewest injuries. At work, remind you. You know, you could just be, I don't know, haphazard and, yeah. They say Tuesday, Wednesday, Thursday are generally the same. So if you can make it to Tuesday, okay, then you should be okay. Monday has the highest incidence of work injury of any other. It does not surprise me. But how many of those are, oh, I kind of want to go home because it's Monday and it sucks, and then injure? Like, I don't know. I'm not saying people do. Yes, people do fraud. I would not do that. I like being at work. I like it. I don't want to get hurt at work, honestly. Getting hurt, period, sucks.

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0: Van Halen, 97 Rock. Earlier, we learned a little something about something. They crunched a bunch of numbers and thought it was kind of interesting. Mondays are the day where you're most likely to get hurt at work. Other than any other day, they say Tuesday, Wednesday, Thursday are all about the same. Friday has the fewest injuries. Makes sense, right? Are you extra careful on a Friday? Probably not, but Mondays you're like, I don't want to be here. Maybe I'm kind of groggy. That's why. Okay. It made me think, I have been, I hurt myself here one time because I got mad and punched something. That was stupid. That was bad. I did miss a day of work for my afternoon job at that point. I did get hurt. I think really the only other time I actually had to leave was I worked in a deli. And I actually had to go to the emergency room. I had to work at it. I was working at the deli, and the woman's like, I want my meat like super thin. Can you slice it super thin? So I'm slicing it super thin, but it was down to the end. And the little pusher thing wouldn't reach because it was so thin. So I'm like, well, I'll just do this with my bare hand. So, and I'll run this piece of meat across the blade. I went on a sip to, okay, ma'am, okay, ding, that metal sound. What the hell? And I still have a scar on my left pinky finger. It took off the corner of my finger. And I look, I will never forget this, and I will never forget her face. I squeezed it to stop it from bleeding, but when I did that, it made it spurt, and it went everywhere. All over the meat, all over the slicer, all over the case. And I looked her dead in the eye and I screamed the F word. And then I just walked away and the company's like, well, we don't know who's going to drive you. I ended up driving myself to the emergency room with my arm hanging out the window. Stupidity of getting hurt at work. The workday.
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0: here for your big drive home. I have survived 24 hours without Dolly Parton, and I'm still standing. Like Elton John says, I'm surprised. It's 97 Rock. My name is Megan Carter. We got some Foreigner. My boy Lou Graham, Western New York's finest, coming up in just a bit. The police as well. And wait till you see who we have coming up with the Foreplay at 4. Worth sticking around. Hold on.
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0: good luck getting Sabres season tickets this year, but a ton of them are going to be on national TV. It's 97 Rock. It's Megan Carter. You might have heard me tell you yesterday that, they're basically all sold out when it comes to getting season tickets for this upcoming season, but they're going to have 14 nationally televised games in this upcoming season. 8 of them, if you are lucky enough to have cable. That's hilarious. But if you are, they'll be on TNT or HBO Max, if you're like me. 3 of them will be on ESPN and ABC. And then there's going to be 3 that are exclusive streaming broadcasts on ESPN Plus and on Hulu. Hey, if you buy me lunch, maybe I'll give you my password. 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Or I might not be. 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
0: The first night game in the new Highmark Stadium. The last chance for some players to make the squad. It's Megan Carter B-listing the Bills' final preseason game tomorrow night. Paul Peck and Kevin Sylvester going to be kicking it off with pregame at 3 o'clock. And the game on a 7 on the voice of your Buffalo Bills. 97 Rock.

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0: was one of the most watched television events of our time. Saved millions of lives, raised millions of dollars for famine relief in Ethiopia. But what do we remember most? Yeah, Queen on stage. And that's why we wrap up that four, play it four here at 97 Rock. It's Megan Carter. Speaking of, we'll rock you and we are the champions. I know I keep talking about her, but Dolly Parton, may she rest, did a killer cover of that song back in 2023. Do yourself a favor and look it up.
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0: The big story is the crash on the 190 northbound just past River Road at exit 17. The right lane closed there. That is not helping the usual congestion that we see at the 290 interchange. It's going to take several extra minutes to get over the Grand Island Bridge this afternoon. It does clean up soon after you get over the bridge, though. Also, be prepared to slow down on the 190 northbound as well. A little farther up the road at exit 7 from church as you pass downtown, just till you get to the Peace Bridge. Thruway West, 90 West, from the water tower to 53 is your typical stop and go. That's going to keep you going slower because of that construction at 45 miles per hour, keeping your pace. I will keep you posted, though, here in the Big Drive Home with 97 Rock.
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Hey, we made it halfway through the week. Pat yourself on the back. And if you haven't signed up yet for the best gig in Buffalo, I mean, your gig might be good, but the Workforce Employee of the Day, a little bit better. Get your shout-outs, get your requests in. Hey, it's Megan Carter, Rent-A-Cop. Today's Lucky Person, just a few.

0: 97 Rock and your big drive home. I love me some Outfield. Who doesn't? It's Megan Carter. But you know what I love? This is my favorite part of the show. Talking to the workforce employee of the day. You guys work so hard day in and day out. We love to give you your props, your shout outs, your requests, like David Cohen from Niagara Falls, who works and is the owner of Mr. and Mrs. Catering Service. Let me see if I can get him on the phone here. I just have to dial it up.
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0: Am I recording now? I'm in radio. I should know this. 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
1: Thanks, Megan Carter. Please stay on the line.
2: Hello.
0: Oh, my God. I've never heard anything like that before. You're so fancy. I was like, wait, what do I do?
2: Hi, Megan. I'm doing good.
0: Well, congrats. I feel so dumb. David, you are our workforce employee of the day. Congratulations. I'm sure you've been busy with the catering service, Mr. and Mrs. Catering Service. What have you been doing today?
2: Well, I was rolling some chicken cordon bleus today.
0: Tell me more.
2: Those are my favorite because they're hard. They take a long, long time, but I just freshly rolled and breadcrumbed, and I'm telling you, I make the best in town.
0: Please tell me you keep some aside for yourself and not just for the catering.
2: I'll make extras for me, so I have some, but I won't just come here and make some for me because it's a process.
0: I mean, do me a solid, though, if you could, like, sneak one in the freezer for when I get to meet
2: you.
0: In real life.
2: Sure.
0: Because I'm going to hit you up for one of those because I love me some chicken cordon bleu.
2: Oh, you got it.
0: Hey, is there anybody else that you wanted to shout out? I know you've been so great to your mom and dad today for starting this business.
2: I would just shoot out to all my clients over the years that have let us go 55 years next week. Mom and dad started in the basement of their house.
0: This week? 55 years this week?
2: September 1st.
0: Oh,
2: yeah,
0: my God. Happy anniversary, Mr. and Mrs. Catering Service.
2: No, why, thank you.
0: So I have some sticks coming up for you. I didn't know which song you wanted, so I threw in Mr. Roboto. How do you feel about that?
2: Oh, that's cool. That's
0: perfect.
2: Awesome.
0: All right, great. Why did you want to hear sticks on your big drive home?
2: You know what? It's just I still love the 80s, and I do an 80s cruise every year, and that's the one band that we haven't seen live on a cruise, but of course they play a lot, and there's a lot of the cover bands on the cruise that do play a lot of that, and that's one of the ones they do play.
0: Someday, I'm manifesting this for you. You're gonna see sticks. You will. We were just talking about this yesterday. I never got to see Dolly Parton, so I'm hoping everybody gets to see who they want to see.
2: That me is Prince. I had the chance to see him, and I just blew it.
0: Well, let's not get bummed out. We're going to play some sticks. We're going to boost up the mood here, Dave. And bless Mr. Roboto on your big drive home on 97 Rock.

0: 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My name is Megan Carter. As long as, you know, you got to save me one. You promised. You promised, Dave. Anyway, we promise that we're going to reward you handsomely, not just with your shout outs and your requests, but a gift card to the Record Vault in North Tonawanda, that Employee of the Day t-shirt from Al Ross Screen Printing and Embroidery, the plaque to display from Jar Trophies, all zipped off from our friends at Foxy Delivery, the quickest service in town. 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
0: It is a busy, big drive home. Right now we're looking at a crash on the 290 eastbound, right at the 90. The right lane closed there, and that's causing congestion all the way back to about the Millersport Highway exit. Also be prepared to slow down on the 190 north as you pass through downtown, starting around exit 7 till you get to the Peace Bridge as well. The 190 South looking very crowded thanks to the construction starting around Louisiana Street at exit 5 to exit 2 as you get to the 90. Also, the thruway westbound from the water tower to 53, your typical stop and go. We will keep you posted. It will take some extra minutes to get home this afternoon here on 97 Rock.
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1: If you're a pup or a pet for me, it's National Dog Day. My name's Megan Carter. Here's Bill Burr.
2: And you can't appreciate how awesome a dog is as a kid. You can only do it as an adult. As a kid, there's like no frame of reference. It's like you're a kid. Your whole life is awesome. It's awesome, right? You ever think about being a kid? You had no money, you had no ID, no cell phone, no nothing. No keys to the house. You just ran outside into the woods. You weren't scared of nothing. I challenge you to do that as an adult. All your ID, all your credit card, just run out of the house, no phone. Turn the corner where you can't see your house and not have a full-on panic attack. Like, oh my God, what if something happens to me? I'll get locked up, no one will know who I am. What if I twist my ankle? Life is awesome as a kid, right? You show up, no money, you just get stuff, grilled cheese, movie tickets, right? Why wouldn't a dog be awesome? Everything is awesome. It's not till you're an adult that you appreciate it, right? Your dreams start dying, somebody cheats on you, right? And then you come home, that dog's looking at you like, dude, you're awesome. It's like, no, dude, you are awesome. Oh, it's the greatest thing ever.
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0: I think a lot of people might pass out at this news, which is funny to me in a way, but I kind of understand. It's 97 Rock. It's Megan Carter. We are your voice of the Buffalo Bills and big breaking Bills news today. Oh my God. Hold on to your belts, everybody. The Bills are going to be wearing their red helmets again on Christmas Day. When I told some friends of mine that, they legitimately started to cry. And then I started to question, why am I friends with these people? But I guess I understand. This is nostalgic. It's going to look iconic. It's going to look amazing. And, you know, red for Christmas. You know, how else is Santa going to come?
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Not on the thruway. 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It's a 45-mile-per-hour zone, sir. Sammy Hagar on your big drive home. It's Megan Carter. That's why we have so much traffic. I'll get to that in just a little bit. First, some Big Florida, your big drive home.

0: I feel remiss if I didn't mention this today on your big drive home with 97 Rock. It's Megan Carter. I know we're still trying to get over Dolly Parton, but Tim Curry, who I love so much from Amadeus, from Spamalot, from obviously the Rocky Horror Picture Show, one of the greatest films of all time, passed away today at the age of 80, or the news came out today. So we need to pay our respects to him while we play some good music on your big drive home as we've made it halfway through the week. Mellencamp coming up in just a few. Fleetwood Mac as well. And I would love to know what you got for me. 716-210-9797. 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
9: Just knock it off. Summer is not over yet. That's why we have another bike night coming up on Friday at Hilltop Inn and Grove. My girl Anita West there for live music, drink specials, some bourbon tasting as well. 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

know what? Tonight is a great night to get some things done around the house. Maybe mow the lawn, if you've been putting that off a little bit. Talking to you, Dad. My dad doesn't listen to my show, so I can say that. It's Megan Carter, but for real, you know what you can do while you do it?

0: 97 Rock at 96.9 local radio made right here in Buffalo. Hey, it's Megan Carter, and Bike Night was a blast last night. From what I hear, Jacka was hanging out at Prohibition 2020 right across from the new Highmark Stadium, where the Bills will be under the lights tomorrow night. By the way, pregame kicks off at 3 o'clock. But anyway, let's start that under the, you know, I'm not trying to, you know, promote the fact that we are the voice of the Bills. What I am trying to say is we have one more Bike Night left in Orchard Park at Prohibition 2020. It's going to be coming up this Tuesday with our boy Jixter. 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
7: 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It's Wednesday, over the work week, hump. 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

0: 97 Rock and 96.9, local radio made in Buffalo. Scorpions there, and it's our first night game in the new stadium and last chance for players to impress Coach Brady. Tomorrow, Buffalo Bills face the Steelers in their final preseason game. For Thursday night football, Paul Peck and Kevin Sylvester host pregame starting at 3 p.m. and kickoff at 7 right here on the Voice of the Bills, 97 Rock, which means there will be no Knights of Jixter show tomorrow. Football instead, right? That's perfect. And I will be providing some post-game interviews for our post-game show from Highmark Stadium. So I'll be on the air. We just won't be playing the best damn classic rock that you can possibly imagine tomorrow night. But we will play some tonight, including The Who, which is up next.
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0: 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Shred and Reg in weekday morning. Skinner, a busy, busy band. Even though they did a farewell tour a few years back. Remember that? They're all over the place. Tomorrow, they're in Woodlands, Texas. Then Dallas, Texas on Friday. Saturday, they're in Arkansas. And it just keeps going, going, and going. Next Thursday, September 3rd, they're in Green Bay. Then Iowa, Wisconsin, Utah. Skinnerd all over the place. Good for them. Keep it going. When we come back, a band I wish was all over the place, but unfortunately it's just not completely possible. But Led Zeppelin is up next.
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